0: 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And more. 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
1: 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Only two will live it. Every inning brings it closer. One play can push it further away. 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There's no time like October. 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

0: It's time for the 2026 MLB Championship Series. The World Series is within reach. Four teams can see it, only two will live it. Every inning brings it closer. One play can push it further away. So the only thing that matters is right now. There's no time like October. Baseball is something else. 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
1: 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Libby Holman was a sexually fluid blues singer who became famous in the 1920s and then infamous when she was indicted for her husband's murder. 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
1: 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Four teams can see it, only two will live it. Every inning brings it closer. One play can push it further away. So the only thing that matters is right now. 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

0: 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You gave up 6 goals last week, Steve. 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
1: Yay! All right, Bay Area, if your calendar is looking a little sad, let's fix that. Doja Cat is coming to Chase Center October 19th, which feels like the kind of show where you need an outfit planned at least a week in advance. And if you want something a little less chaotic, Filoli Nightfall is happening in Woodside now through November 1st. Brandi Carlile just announced the Fox Theater November 7th. Love that. And looking way ahead, Carly Rae Jepsen is coming to Bill Graham April 21st, 2027.
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1: Yay! All right, Bay Area, if your calendar is looking a little sad, let's fix that. Doja Cat is coming to Chase Center October 19th, which feels like the kind of show where you need an outfit planned at least a week in advance. And if you want something a little

0: less chaotic. Filoli Nightfall is happening in Woodside now through November 1st. Brandi Carlile just announced the Fox Theater November 7th. Love that. And looking way ahead, Carly Rae Jepsen is coming to Bill Graham April 21st, 2027.
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1: All right, Bay Area, if your calendar is looking a little sad, let's fix that. Doja Cat is coming to Chase Center October 19th, which feels like the kind of show where you need an outfit planned at least a week in advance. 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Brandi Carlile just announced the Fox Theater November 7th. Love that. And looking way ahead, Carly Rae Jepsen is coming to Bill Graham April 21st, 2027.
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2: When I make shrimp scampi, I just put a whole stick of butter and just let that go. That's a base. That's right. My arteries are clogged. 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
2: 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You can't tell from the outside.
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2: That's not my thing. 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
3: You heard me. Flirting with disaster.
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0: Alice 97.3. Sarah and Vinny, Alice's morning show. Are we all good up there?
1: We are all good.
2: Good morning,
0: everyone. Good morning, Bobby. You may by now already be figuring out Sarah has called in sick, but we're here. We're live and we're going to do a show for you. So we got Maddie on the board and Bobby on trash. Don't forget, and I'm going to keep reminding you because I didn't get a chance to watch it this weekend either. Bob's Movie Club is Remember the Titans.
2: Thursday morning. And you know, the heat wave's over. It's a good time to crunch a leaf. There's a fall crisp in the air. This is the perfect movie to queue up.
0: Is that right?
2: Yes.
0: Okay. I hope so.
1: And we'll feel good, right?
2: I think I remember it being a feel good.
1: Okay.
0: I always fall for these. I know that it's kind of embarrassing since we know that, you know, everything isn't as great as maybe we'd hope or as great as maybe movies can make it out to be. But I hope that I enjoy the movie.
2: Hope is good.
0: Anyway, so here we are. We find ourselves ready to get started. I had a really family-oriented weekend. The plan going in was different, but, you know, Bobby, I'm going to tell you something. You chose right. You know how you have a husband who'll do anything you say?
2: Absolutely.
0: Mm-hmm. So, you know, right now it might be taking ketamine and going into the orgy tent at some, you know, whatever that thing's called, Burning Man. But later it'll be things like, we've got to get the Christmas lights up, honey.
2: Mm-hmm. And I can't wait.
0: He'll find himself perched on a 20-foot janky ladder going, yes, dear. It was
1: You already had your lights up.
0: No, we did the front half. Oh. The second step of the second front is like 5 or 7 feet higher. And our ladder just won't get to it. And there's all these bushes and stuff. So the missus goes, we have a neighbor across the street. He is the bravest dude I know. He will tap dance on the second level of his house, right on the ledge, like it's 1 foot off the ground. Meanwhile, it's at least 40, 50 feet in the air. He just doesn't, I don't know what that
2: is. He's comfortable up
0: there.
2: He
0: has no fear. And he's got this like origami ladder that he uses.
1: Yeah, one of those that got several different pieces.
0: All these, it folds, but it comes out, clicks out, and then you click these other things, and it pulls even. So there we are. We spend, this is on Saturday, everyone, as we're getting ready for, you know, holiday decorating. We spent the first hour getting the ladder figured out, and then I, of course, have to climb it, and I'm up there like, feel good. Now bouncing on it going, I think it's okay. We're good.
2: And Isla's holding it at the bottom.
0: No, actually, it was just me and the missus, and we did it. Like, actually, I'll give you this. I didn't want to do it, but at the end, we were fully high-fiving. Like, man, we were both scared to be on that ladder, but we did get them in. They look great.
1: And these are the new lights?
0: These are the new lights. We screwed them into the underhang so that they're permanent.
2: You're right. They're permanent. So it's worth it.
0: Well, I really am not into screwing things into the house. You know, like, that seems like, I mean, lights, they're not permanent. Even though they're permanent, we screwed them in, but lights fail.
2: The LEDs last for a million years, I think. Well, I haven't seen one burn out yet.
0: So then,
2: can you send pictures?

0: rocks when it's dark and
1: I'm gonna
0: you got
1: do
0: the
1: that
0: vibe.
1: Because I really do think these are worth a look if you decorate your house.
0: Ooh.
1: Like our neighbors who did it said, we can change the lights for birthday parties. We change the lights for any holiday. They're all available because it's an app.
0: And so, do they do like patterns and stuff too?
1: Anything or just, you want.
0: Oh.
1: All the stuff. Like it's a whole thing. So it from that standpoint, we don't have to do it again until they break.
0: Well, my Saturday involved Fleet Week, of course. It was a beautiful fall
1: you
0: day
1: went,
0: here.
1: You liked it.
0: Yeah, I mean, yes. Any excuse to hang out with people on a rooftop and okay. hold a beer.
1: Could you see?
0: Yeah.
1: Like they
0: oh, yeah. No, there was no clouds.
1: They predicted rain and there's no rain.
2: Oh, it was perfect.
0: Yeah. I didn't even know what you were talking about when you were predicting the rain.
1: Yeah, just looking at the
0: weather
1: stuff.
0: It was crisp, but in a great way. You
2: it was
0: know?
2: Great weather
0: it
2: this
0: was
2: weekend.
0: Beautiful. But you know, I had a couple beers at Fleet Week.
2: It's Fleet Week. You're supposed
0: to. And
2: then
0: to. Yeah. I'm in the car, you know, in a Waymo on the way to a concert. I like,
1: what'd you go see?
0: 6 p.m. I went to see this group called Polo and Pan. You've never heard of them. It's fine. It was vibey, though.
1: Are
0: it was there, really cool.
1: Are they like your EDM thing?
0: Yes, exactly. Okay. My EDM thing. But anyway, I'm in the Waymo. I'm feeling good. Vibes are high. Music's kicking. And I get this text from Sarah in our group chat. You, me, Maddie, Sarah.
1: Yeah.
0: And I see it. And she's saying, oh, guys, I'm not feeling well. Might not be able to make it in on Monday. COVID this, flu that. I'm like, yada, yada. I'm like, okay. Remember on Friday when we were talking about the conversation about like when you find out you have HPV or herpes and how you have to tell your partner?
1: Yes.
2: And it was Herpes Friday.
0: And Sarah, we got on a major tangent with it. Mm-hmm. And we ended up cheersing our San Francisco Bay coffee to herpes. So that was top of my mind on Saturday when she's texting us about letting us know, hey guys, I'm sick. And I responded, do you have herpes too? I thought
1: you
0: it was
1: did.
0: So funny.
2: Yes.
0: I thought you guys were going to be like, ha, ha, ha, ha, ha. And then I see our boss's initials start to type. And I realize this isn't our private group chat.
1: There's
0: this is our chat with our bosses.
1: There's like six of them and I keep deleting them because I don't want to open one and do exactly that. Write the thing to our boss that we wanted to share among ourselves. It's ridiculous how many different configurations.
0: And they all have the same name. Alice Morning Show.
1: Yes,
0: Sarah Vinny Morning Show.
1: That's funny.
0: And y'all left me out to dry. Maddie followed up my herpes text with a very serious like, okay, let me know what the plan's going to be. And I'm like, what's going on? And then I see John Allers typing. And everyone just ignored. You left me out to dry.
1: I didn't even notice it. I'll tell you. So Saturday I spent half the day perched on this. And by the way, I may not be petrified of heights, but I don't dig them. And so I'm up there doing this thing. Then I'm down. We're done. Me and the missus are high-fiving. And Isla goes, can I spend the night at Malia's house? And I'm thinking, well, that's great. Go
0: yeah,
1: ahead.
0: Yeah, get out of here.
1: All right. So no problem with me. And the missus goes, well, I have to train. I have a marathon I'm training for, and I won't be around tomorrow morning. So your dad will have to not surf for you to do the overnight. And both of them look at me. And I'm like, the surf is 6 to 8 foot tomorrow. I got to go surfing. What are you guys, crazy? And then Isla's eyes turned to dough. And dough like, but Malia's family's making homemade sushi tonight. And I'm like, what does that have anything to do with the surf is cracking and I should get to go? All right, fine. Go to Malia's for your overnight. So I didn't surf.
0: I don't understand how, don't you surf at like 6 a.m?
1: I do.
0: So why does she need to get picked up?
1: Called her, no. It's because the missus called training and we can't leave Edie sleeping alone in the house.
0: Oh.
1: That's why.
2: Oh.
1: That parent thing where you go, fudge.
0: Was it, oh yeah, what is it, 8? You have to be home, you can be home alone?
1: She shouldn't be home alone. She shouldn't wake up alone in the house like, wow, no one's here.
0: Ah, bummer. So you didn't get your therapy in this
1: weekend.
0: I
1: didn't go surfing, but I did do, I got points with the fam, so I guess that's good.
0: Well, good for you.
2: And you got to watch the game yesterday, I'm assuming.
1: I did watch the Niner game. One of the best games of the weekend.
2: It was crazy.
1: What about you, Maddie, before we get to trash, which is still upcoming with Bob here? Did you go to Napa?
2: No.
1: You didn't hang with your lady friend?
2: I actually had like a ton of work to do. And then on
1: for school
2: and I had grades and all this other stuff and videos and all these things
1: right.
2: to do. And like canceled everything on the weekend. And then Sunday, my buddy's like, let's go play tennis. And I was like, yes, yes. I know, yes, put it
3: clear
2: away,
3: the deck and
2: went
3: go
2: and played
3: play
2: tennis,
3: tennis,
2: felt like, you know, it's just like if you go, you know, it just felt so good to be
3: yeah.
2: out doing something. Oh, it was so nice. And watched Fleet Week from my roof of my building.
3: Oh, you did?
2: Yes. I mean, it's, you know, we can just see them going by. They fly right over us when they're headed there. And then we can see them when they're doing the turns and
3: but
2: stuff.
3: But visually, there was nothing blocking
2: nothing.
3: The view.
2: No,
3: that's great.
0: No, it was day. Gorgeous.
2: Sunday was even better, I think.
0: Then I'm like, okay, it's getting a little loud. Can you guys quiet down up there? It's, you know, because they started on like Wednesday warming up.
2: It was super loud in Alameda, and I saw somebody on the Alameda, you know, I followed the little Alameda town site, and somebody's like, what's going on at the airport? Why are they diverting jets over the town today? It's scaring me. And everybody's like,
3: no, it's normal.
2: Hey, dum-dum, it's Fleet Week.
0: I will say, like, when they do the normal plane, you know, the 737 flyover, I'm like, is that really necessary? We see those, you know, we see
2: those
0: all the
2: time. Loud and awesome.
0: What?
2: The 737.
0: No, just like the normal passenger.
2: Oh, I thought you meant the F-35.
0: I'm like, don't bring that over here.

0: 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Trash us, Bob.
1: So, Vinny, we know that you get a lot of ads for porn on your phone, right?
0: None.
1: That you resist clicking.
0: None.
1: Don't you? You've said, oh, you'll see an Instagram model and they're trying to get you to their OnlyFans.
0: I have. Oh, no, no, no. When I'm, no. I don't get a lot of ads. I have clicked. I clicked on that one camel toe video, which I shouldn't say. It feels terrible saying that out loud. Times have changed. We don't talk like that anymore. And yet there I was clicking on that because I wanted to see it. And then I got 100 of those. And you fixed it for me by changing my algorithm. I don't know. Normally,
1: magic.
0: I only look at that stuff when it's useful. That's when I'm alone. And so I don't have that stuff on my phone at all.
1: And you've never been on OnlyFans, right?
0: I've never been on OnlyFans.
1: Is there any celebrity who could get you to join a site like that, like to pay a subscription?
0: Part of the reason I don't pay, it's not because I'm as well. I mean, I don't want to pay because I feel that feels too pro to me. But I'm afraid they're going to, like, my card's just going to get jacked and run up.
1: So
0: like,
1: there's no one who could get you to take the risk.
0: I don't know. I mean, Sofia Vergara is maybe the curviest, hottest lady in the world. If she said, I'm going to take my toes and point different directions with them fully nude, I might have to look at that.
1: What about Megan Fox?
0: I'm not into her at all.
1: Were you back in the day? I mean, now, she's one of my all-time faves.
0: I think the same thing that Sarah does from that first movie, I think it's called Transformers 1, where she debuts and she is stunning. Oof. Absolutely.
1: And she can fix
0: but
1: cars.
0: But she looks natural in
1: right,
0: that.
1: Right, right, right.
0: And now she's off. I'm telling you right now, I would rather date, and this is in a world where I'm not married, I'd rather date a 60-year-old lady who let her hair go gray and hasn't touched herself over a Megan Fox who's who knows how many surgeries in and how many more are coming.
1: Yeah, I kind of agree with you there. She was the epitome of hot when I was a teen.
0: It's kind of like Pam Anderson had that when she first showed up on the scene, she was natural, little freckles on her nose. She just looked like
1: She still is now.
0: Well, she's gone back to that. Yeah. But through the 90s with the bolt-ons and the big hair and the crazy makeup, she just didn't look as good to me.
1: Well, if you are still a Megan Fox fan these days.
0: This is what you're getting at.
1: That's
0: she's
1: what
0: on
1: I'm getting
0: OnlyFans.
1: At. Not OnlyFans. She has teamed up with one of the co-founders of OnlyFans. His name's Tim Stokely. So I don't know what the drama is there that he left OnlyFans. But he and Megan Fox are starting their own OnlyFans competitor called subs.com. She is going to be a part owner in the page. It says, Megan isn't simply launching a page on Sub. She has a seat at the table and is helping us build the platform. Megan says, women have spent decades being told that visibility is power while someone else owns the platform, the audience, or the image. I'm interested in what happens when women own all three. So she's coming to the table as boss. What's that word? Boss lady or whatever. Boss babe. I forget what the term is. But
2: I've heard boss bitch, but
0: isn't sub a term?
1: Like subscription, yeah.
0: No,
2: you're
0: like
2: thinking a subreddit. Submissive.
1: Oh.
0: I thought sub was a term that you are yes. Submissive is the word, but I don't know exactly what the power dynamic is. I would think you're going there if it's called subs. You're going there to take some abuse.
1: That's a good point. I think it's an innuendo. I think it's a play on subscription.
0: Okay.
1: Or like subreddit. But I think you're right. Because it's sub dom is the relationship thing.
2: Yeah. I mean, it sounds like a place for doms to go and find subs.
0: We did this
1: on
0: the air.
1: Right.
0: A lady came in and beat the crap out of me on the air in my underwear. And it was on the air. The whole thing. We didn't have video. And so there's no video of this. Her name was Mistress Midori.
1: Ooh, are you still in touch?
0: I know. No. I don't. Look, if Christina came home tomorrow and said, I'm going to do a bunch of stuff to you, it's going to happen, deal with it. I would be all in. But I'm not hunting for that.
1: Yeah.
0: I don't.
1: Well.

0: if you are interested in Megan Fox, not you, Vinny, but anyone out there listening, she's charging $19.99 a month to subscribe to her page on subs.com. And she also has pay-per-view posts, $18 up to $88. I wonder what $88 directly to Megan Fox gets you. Like, is she naked?
1: It better get y'all the stuff.
0: I tried checking Reddit, but
1: you know what?
0: It gets taken down.
1: I'll tell you this. We saw Sydney Sweeney. Is that her name?
0: Yeah. Mm-hmm.
1: She got a lot of flack for the nude posing for the bet. Is it a betting site?
2: Yeah.
0: Yep.
1: And yet the betting site action went through the roof. Like, every person who said, that's terrible, she shouldn't be flaunting it like that, and it worked. They launched that thing. She's a partner in that, and it's already going.
0: Yes, it's called Novig. And this weekend, Sydney Sweeney has doubled down on the posing nude, even though there was so much backlash on the internet about her ad. The only valid critique that Sydney Sweeney knows exactly what she's doing, like posing naked and sex sells, and she's kind of owning it in a different way that I have no issue with as a woman. I don't understand the hate against her trying to sell to men using her body. That's like what we've done since the beginning of time and is honestly a feminist thing in my opinion. But there was a lot of backlash, like a month ago or whatever, when they launched this Just Sports betting website. And she doesn't care. She has doubled down this weekend posting another video. The only valid criticism that I've heard is that people were saying that her ads were getting played on YouTube when their kids are watching YouTube Kids. That's very fair, but that's a YouTube problem.
1: That's not a Sydney Sweeney problem.
0: Yeah, 100%.
1: You know, I agree with, back to the Megan Fox thing, I do agree that often the come up for Pam Anderson, she did Playboy. That's not really around the way it was at one time. And also, Hugh Hefner was the guy that made all the money off of that stuff. It was a door in for some. Who's the other one? Jenny McCarthy got big out of Playboy. So it was there, and some people used it as a launching pad. Others, they got their whatever they were paid and their Playboy playmates, but the end.
0: Do you think they made like a $35 per day per diem, or do you think they got paid more than that?
1: I what would you think a Playboy centerfold of the month got back in 1985?
2: I mean, like $5,000 back then. I'm sure they made like 10, 15, 20, 30 grand.
1: There was a weird, and I don't know, I can't, there was a weird prestige to it.
0: Yeah, you, 100%.
1: You know, you were a model.
0: No, that sounds like a pretty good paycheck for one day's modeling work. But what if you were in the biggest boy band in the world and you were getting paid $35 per day as your per diem? And after years of work, you finally get your first check and it's only for 10 grand.
1: Did you just segue into another story masterfully?
0: I'm talking about NSYNC. Lance Bass went on, I think it's the Zach Sang podcast. He has really great conversations with musicians and artists. And Lance Bass was on last week and said that he made almost no money doing NSYNC. I can't believe this is the first time we're hearing it. He said after years of work, they finally got their first check and it was for $10,000. Their manager was stealing all of their money and was secretly getting paid as a sixth member of the band.
1: That's how that goes. It's super sad and unfortunate.
0: I understand getting like ripped off, but that seems extreme.
1: It does. Absolutely.
0: Like that $35 a day, and Lance was like at this time like 20, 21 years old, that's not even enough to buy beer at the bar.
1: I can't imagine but I can't remember the guy's name, but he was
0: their manager.
1: He was their manager and he did it to a few other people too. Yeah. And the sad thing is that people,
0: Lou Pearlman.
1: That's the guy. The sad thing is that people go willingly into these deals and sign right away. Like, cause this is the dream. They want to be a singer. They want a tour. They have talent. That's why they went and tried out. They got cast. They got the part. Now sign here.
0: Yeah.
1: And you go, well, okay.
0: Yeah.
1: And Lou says, y'all, kid, we're going to go far. You're going to love it. It's a classic scam. And meanwhile, hopefully they got out of that deal and were able to pad the bank account before it was over. Does he say that?
0: No, he's doing fine now, Lance. What do you think his net worth is now?
1: He should be at least a 50 millionaire.
2: Mm. I'm going to say like 6 million.
0: 20. Ah. 20. And he's doing pretty, obviously nowhere near as good as Justin Timberlake, but he's doing the best of all the other boys in the band.
1: NSYNC, oh, that's who he's from, right? Mm-hmm. NSYNC. At one time, they had, and it may even still be, the biggest selling record in the world. Like, number one, gigantic. Like, I can't remember what album it was because I didn't really listen to them. In fact, our boy band guy over there is looking it up now.
0: No Strings Attached.
1: That might be it. But they were, they'd been around, and they'd waited a minute, and then this album came out, and during the height of the grunge 90s era, those boys took over. Does it say?
2: Yeah, they had most albums sold in a single week with their with No Strings Attached in 2000.
1: And how? What was it?
2: 2.4 million copies.
1: 2.4 million in a week.
2: Yeah.
1: That's huge.
0: I mean, I remember Bye Bye Bye was, I was 5 years old and I was a cheerleader and we did our little,
2: well, that
0: our
2: video
0: cheerleader
2: had
0: dance
2: such good
0: to that
2: choreography
0: song.
2: In it.
0: I know. And the album cover of them, like puppets. Yeah. Iconic. So I'm mad to hear that they didn't make any money, but.
1: The Sarah and Vinny Show is powered by San Francisco Bay Coffee. We hope that you will try some. I have some in my mug right here and it's delicious.
2: Mm-hmm.
1: We're going to play a couple songs. We're live, by the way. And if you're not hearing Sarah's voice, that's because she's not here. We are, though, and we're live, and I'm going to do America's Wealthiest Age Group in the news after these.
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1: Alice 97.3, Sarah and Vinny, Alice's morning show. Sarah's out today, but we are in and live. You've got the rest of the team. So Maddie's on the board, and Bobby just crushed the trash. Bob, very well done.
2: Keep it up.
3: You're welcome.
1: Thanks. I'm going to do some news. 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
3: Thank you. 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
2: You're welcome. Is that the right response?
1: 800-400-3697 is our number. I'm going to do so you can text us. 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
2: I went on Friday for my appointment to go over my blood test and found out low T.
1: Low testosterone.
2: Low T. So looks like I'll be starting that up.
1: Are there numbers that they give you?
2: Yeah.
1: And so what's normal for your age?
2: Like 250 is like normal.
1: For your age or for just any guy?
2: I don't know.
1: I've never looked at
2: it. Yeah, probably for my age.
1: Okay.
2: And I was at like 195.
1: So they say that you with some, now do you know if that's take something for a few minutes, get back up there and then you're good, or you kind of got to keep
2: I don't know. I'll start taking shots and then,
1: all right.
2: Yeah. But that was kind of a shocker to find out. Not really. You know, I've had low energy, so.
1: It happens to everybody at our age. I haven't noticed it, so I haven't even considered looking into it. But actually, my brother, who's younger than me, did notice it and went and checked it out. Yeah. And he's doing something. I don't know what.
2: Yeah, well.
1: There's no shame in that. If it's something that can help improve your day-to-day existence, why wouldn't you do it?
2: No, exactly. So I'm stoked.
1: You know, the GLP, are you on the GLP-1s
2: yeah,
1: now?
2: Yeah.
1: So one of the things that I've seen and I've heard people talk about, and by the way, this is for Jumpstart MD, consider them. The people who've struggled with their weight their entire lives, that they have always been on the next new fad, always found themselves failing and just are like, I just have to live like this. I'm never going to win. And now they're winning.
2: Yeah.
1: That's a pretty big deal.
2: Yeah.
1: That's a pretty big life change to finally be on top of it after having, who knows how long some people have wrestled with that.
2: I've yo-yoed.
1: Sometimes since childhood, people have dealt with this.
2: Yeah, I've yo-yoed since my 30s.
1: Call 855-JUMPSTART or go to jumpstartmd.com. All right, here's what's happening. Mostly sunny today, even though we'd seen some forecasts that were saying there might be some rain earlier this week. It's mostly sunny, high of 70s. I'm definitely happy that it's cooled down. That heat wave sucked.
3: I didn't mind it.
1: Yeah, well, you're in the city. You know, those of us on the outer reaches, hitting that, like, climbing into bed while it's still 80-something in the house. I know, we should have gotten the air conditioning fixed, but we didn't. We fall back on November 1st, so we're a couple weeks away from that, just to give you a heads up.
3: That's the night of Halloween.
1: Oh, that is.
3: Which means an extra hour out at the club for me.
1: Is that the plan? You'll go out in the city and just go crazy?
3: Actually, my friends are throwing a day party that we're calling Doloween, where everyone is dressing up as someone that you might find at Mission Dolores Park.
1: Okay.
3: Which includes people selling mushrooms, includes people having birthday parties, people dressed scantily, doing weird dances. I'm really looking forward to it. And
1: when
3: I decided on my costume.
1: Guy, I imagined that dude, you know, with the fanny pack, and he's got all the... Anyway,
3: there's literally a guy who walks...

0: walks around with a jar shaped like a mushroom with like the red and white speckled top on the jar. Yeah. And he rings a bell and he's like, mushroom chocolates, mushroom chocolates.
1: Where was that guy when I was in college?
2: Yeah, it's like gotten a lot easier.
0: It's a cultural center, that park.
2: All right. That's fun. So then you're just going to be, so you're not doing anything at night. You're gonna.
0: I think I might go to a show.
2: You'll day drink, pass out, and wake up at 1 a.m. sick.
0: No. Oh. That's not how pros do it, Vin.
2: Oh, that's
0: why
2: I'm
0: still in the game.
1: Just got you there.
2: Just got you there, too.
1: I know. I did.
2: All right. 49ers got a big win in Seattle over the weekend. It was epic. I actually, because I was telling you when we first started, if you're just joining us, I had a lot of chore type stuff to do this weekend, and I missed most of the Saturday games. And on Sunday, I recorded the Niners so that all the stuff I was doing, I could sit down after and just watch it. It was so fun. It was sloppy. Yes, there were mistakes made, but close. Back and forth. Super good. 32-29. Niners win in Seattle.
1: My friend in Napa is a Seahawks fan.
2: Your girlfriend. No, well, sorry.
1: My friend in Napa.
2: She is your lady friend.
1: Yeah, she's a Seahawks fan. So give her a little razz.
2: It was a very good game. I have to say, I realized that football has taken over as the number one TV show in America, and it's absolutely the number one sport. It's not even debatable. And yet, it's extremely violent. And it's one of those games where usually they package it in a way that it's fun and, hey, root for your team. But every now and then you'll hear a player talk about violence and playing violent, and you don't realize how elevated the levels of, crazy are.
1: That game, there was a lot of crazy.
2: It was really intense, but I swear, and I'm sure he's bummed that he did it, but that headbutt, Dre's got his helmet on. He falls into the other team's side of the field, so all the Seahawks get around him as he's getting up and trying to walk away, and one dude gets in his face who's not wearing a helmet, and Dre headbutts him.
1: Mm-hmm.
2: He didn't clearly give it his all, because he would have dropped the guy, a helmet to a non-helmet dude. But he did. The guy was holding something to his head, so he must have broken the skin.
0: Oh, no.
2: It was bad news. So Dre was immediately taken out.
0: Yeah.
2: And I'm sure he's bummed. But
1: that was a chippy game. A lot of hits. Yeah. A lot of late hits. A lot of hard hits.
0: Are we in the same conference as them?
2: Yes. Okay. They are our sworn enemy. Absolutely.
0: Oh, okay. Good to know.
2: So anyway,
0: they have cute uniforms though up there.
2: Don't say that.
0: It's true. Yeah.
1: Green and blue?
0: No, their colors are cool. And their logo, but ours not as good as ours, obviously.
2: Okay.
0: Red is fiery. I'm just saying.
2: Anyway, Dre Greenlaw was ejected as he should have been. There shouldn't be doing that, and he knew it. So, oh well.
0: I wonder what the guy said to him. I'm not defending it. I'm just curious.
2: There's a lot of talk on the field that we'll never know about, but there's still no place for that. They know cameras are on them every single second of the time they're on the field.
0: Yeah.
2: They know it.
0: And there's people on TikTok who do lip reading of celebrities.
2: Is that right?
0: Yes. Like at any award shows and stuff. Even when Taylor Swift and Tom Cruise were sitting together at that one game.
2: Yeah,
0: the Kelce game. People were trying to dissect what they were talking about. So I wonder if those people are on this.
1: I follow that girl that does almost all of them. She does a lot of Taylor stuff, and it's always pretty cute. Never anything bad.
0: Sometimes I try and mute it and see if I find something different that they're saying. But I can't really read lips, so obviously.
2: The 49ers got the win.
0: Woo!
2: 32-29, yay Niners. Monday Night Football tonight is Bills at Rams. That should be a good game. And we want the Rams to lose, everyone. They are also in our division.
0: Boo Rams.
2: Boo Rams, our sworn enemies. That's a 5:15 game time tonight. The MLB playoffs continue, and if you're an LA hater, the Dodgers did lose their first game of that series. Okay, on to other stuff now. America's wealthiest age group might be easy to guess. It's people age 75 and older. These are the people who've accumulated wealth over the years. Probably my parents bought their first home in Irvine, California for $30,000. And because my dad was a Marine, I think he got some deal on, like, you know what I mean? There were incentives, especially in that town where the streets were still dirt and there were still orange groves everywhere. But it was a mass plan to build it up, which they did. And it became, you know, it's one of those good investments you make if you can. And they could. According to a new report from the Federal Reserve, America's wealthiest age group is people 75 and older. They've benefited from a surge in property values, as I just mentioned, in recent decades. If you're in the Bay Area, your property's gone up even more. Like a little two-bedroom house in Cupertino is probably $3 million, right?
1: Absolutely. I just saw they'll put them in the paper once in a while, and it'll be like, single-family home sells for $3 million in Redwood City.
2: It's crazy, I know, So anyway, it's not really a surprise. They have talked about the fact that that money will eventually trickle down. You never want to hear about people, you know, asking their parents for their inheritance before they've passed, because that seems a little presumptive. But
1: yeah, they should give it away. Just start. Why wait till you die? What are you going to do with all that money at 75?
0: Spend it.
2: You could, or you just keep it in case. Just in case. What if something happens to the home you're in and you've got to, I don't know.
0: You want to waste it on that? Spend it or give it away now. Like, what good is it going to do?
2: Well, who would you'd give it to your kids, right?
0: Yeah, or you could go on Hawaii or on a crazy Vegas trip.
2: Well, there is that. I mean, not the crazy
0: I'm always telling my dad, I'm like, spend it. I don't want it. It's your, he worked for it. Why should I have it?
2: You tell him that?
0: Yeah, he's 80.
2: How do you end up in a conversation with your dad about the money he has in his bank, though?
0: Is that so crazy?
2: I'm curious.
0: I actually have no idea how much money he has, so maybe there's nothing that I should be questioning anyway, especially after my wedding, but...
2: Frosted Tips are back. This really is just off the story that Bob did earlier about how the Lance Bass from NSYNC says he made no money in the early days of the band.
0: He said they had a $35 per day per diem, and the first check after years was for 10 grand.
2: I don't know. I'm not at the tippy top of style. You may know that if you've watched our YouTube videos, which are on today, right?
0: Oh, yeah.
2: YouTube is still on, so you can watch the show live if you want to check us out. Fashion trends are cyclical, and looks like Frosted Tips are back in fashion.
0: I've been wondering if this was going to happen.
1: I rocked them. I had Frosted Tips.
2: They even mention, just picture Lance Bass's hair from back in the day. He's the guy.
0: Mm-hmm.
2: He's the poster boy for Frosted Tips.
0: I cannot wait to see the mullets with the Frosted Tips and the mustache.
2: They
0: like,
2: say,
0: go for it all, guys.
2: Also, Guy Fieri. Is he another guy that does the Frosted Tips?
1: Yeah.
2: Okay.
1: Yeah. He's always rocked them, though.
2: Lance Bass has been trailblazing and bringing it back, they say. So I guess he's doing it again. He went back to Frosted Tips last December. So he's been doing it all year.
1: I was at an A's game versus the Boston Red Sox, and you know, fans getting chippy with each
2: before
1: other.
2: Before they left.
1: Yeah,
2: so
1: this has been
2: 3 years
1: been a while ago. Okay. So we're getting chippy with the Boston fan, and finally he just yells down to me, "Nice Frosted Tips." And that was the end of it. You win.
2: So you have been using that style even since, well, wait. This was before you left the first time.
1: Yeah, this was early 2000s, so at this game. But I definitely had the Frosted Tips. I didn't really realize that they were Frosted Tips because you kind of just think, well, I'm just getting my hair highlighted. And then somebody points them out and you're like, oh, well, okay, yeah, they're Frosted
0: Tips. Or even if you do a full dye job, as soon as it starts to grow out, you got Frosted Tips on your hands.
2: Maddie, you know, you've said this before, I'm an enigma or whatever, and I just kind of go, whatever, Maddie.
0: Dangerous character.
1: I'm
2: dangerous character. He's the enigma.
0: Oh.
2: No, he has said this about himself, I'm an enigma, but he kind of is. Like, here's a dude who goes hunting and eats deer bologna, but also paints his toenails and frosts his tips. It's hard to know where you're

0: You're going to come down on anything.
1: He's a modern day man.
0: Is that what you'd call it?
1: Yeah, yeah.
0: Okay.
1: So.
0: Or a walking contradiction? Yeah. I don't know. I'm not sure. But Frosted Tips are back, Maddie. Will you do that?
2: I would think about it if I've thought about coloring my hair again, but I don't know. I'm embracing the gray.
0: I think you look good. As you are.
1: I think you should ask your friend in Napa what she would like.
0: Oh.
1: You know? You want your friend to, your girly friend to think you look good, right?
0: I have no doubt that she'll have a strong opinion.
2: I don't either. I've never met a woman that didn't have a strong opinion about how a guy looks.
0: So
1: it's
0: I'll
1: one
0: be
1: of the
0: interested.
1: Best parts of having a boyfriend or a partner. You get to dress them up like your Barbie doll.
0: That is a good part, isn't
1: it? It's so fun.
0: Yeah. 800-400-3697 is our number, and Maddie's on the show with your text.
2: 805. You guys already sound excellent, and Bob, you have outdone yourself with your movie pick. Watched it twice, back to back.
1: Oh, remember the Titans?
0: I'm going to try and get to it today.
1: Thursday morning. I'm going to wait. My mom comes in on Wednesday to visit me. She gets in Wednesday afternoon and is leaving Monday morning. So honestly, way too long to be staying with me, but
0: she's coming across the country, Bob.
1: We'll make it through. And I think I'm going to wait and watch it with her on Wednesday night.
0: I just want to remind you, just seriously, you're going to need her so much if you decide to have a kid. You
1: I
0: won't
1: know.
0: Believe how grateful you're going to be for the longest visit of all times. You're going to be like, thank the Lord for the help.
1: I know.
0: Even now, as our kids are grown, the missus is driving to the airport. She was up this morning when I got up at 4, 8. Well, I got up at 3, but she got up at 4. She has to fly to Indianapolis. We have the daycare lady who's retired that raised our kids or helped raise our kids, like took care of them. She's coming over to take our kids to school.
1: Aww.
0: The missus is flying to Indianapolis. My father-in-law party is coming to... It's chaos.
1: You got your village on helping
0: yes,
1: you out.
0: Yes, but I'm saying, believe me, your mom is going to be so important.
1: I know. I look forward to that. She better be helpful.
2: 510, I agree with Bob. I tell my mom all the time, I didn't earn that money. You did, so spend it all.
1: Mm. Yes.
2: I don't say that at all to my dad. I'm like, keep pinching the pennies, pops.
1: I need that stuff.
0: Yeah. Well, the Bay Area is not cheap.
1: 100%. 100%.
2: 510, Valks go to finals. So fun. They're the best show on TV.
1: They swept that series. Mm-hmm. Incredible.
2: Yeah. And big deal. Big deal for that. 415, most insane game yesterday and extremely stressful. So I'm glad it was on in the afternoon. Go Niners.
0: Bob, what's coming up in the trash?
1: Kelly Clarkson can do no wrong, right?
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0: Alice at 97.3, Sarah and Vinny, Alice's morning show. No Sarah today. She called in sick, but we are here and live. So Maddie's on the board. I am here doing news, and Bob's going to do trash in just a second. Weather today should be mostly sunny with the high in the 70s, although even though the we're seeing some daylight, we're not seeing the sky. It is dark out there in downtown San Francisco as we broadcast live from Studio 9. 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
1: Okay. Would you sit in a hot tub with me?
0: Yeah.
1: How about if you no trunks?
0: I don't do nude with dudes ever. I mean, I'll in a gym or in a lot like in a locker room scenario, I would be like, all right, but I just don't. I'm not. I don't know that I would be nude with. I don't know. Like, would you sit in a hot tub with four other couples all naked?
1: Maybe. Depends on how hot they were.
0: I might have done that in my drinking days.
1: Yeah.
0: Like, I can see that sort of loosening everybody up a little. Would you sit in a hot tub with four other couples all
2: Absolutely.
0: Naked?
2: Absolutely.
0: You would?
1: She probably has.
2: Oh, yeah. For sure, I have.
0: Were you nude running around Burning Man, too?
2: Yeah, a little bit.
0: You were?
2: Of course.
0: Okay.
2: It's liberating to be naked in a non-sexual way. It's
0: totally
2: good for you.
0: I totally agree. Absolutely. I've done surfing. I've laid out, whatever. It's all good. But did Susan get naked?
2: For sure.
0: He did?
2: I think so.
0: Just running around. Tallywhack her out.
2: Whee!
0: Huh?
2: It's very liberating.
0: But he's on something, right? Or you can't say.
2: No. Susan doesn't do drugs. Dead ass.
0: Doesn't even drink?
2: No, he drinks.
0: Oh,
2: yeah.
0: Okay.
2: Yeah. And the nicotine addiction, you know, that we're not working on right now. It's fine.
0: He'll get there.
2: Except the Zin's in my couch. But otherwise, it's fine.
0: Don't forget Bob's Movie Club this Thursday. We need to have watched Remember the Titans. We'll talk about it at 6 a.m. Thursday morning. And now here's Bob with your trash.
2: You know, I live in the city and in San Francisco. And one of the many great things about living in a city is every neighborhood has its own vibe.
0: Okay.
2: Do you guys know the reputation of the marina?
1: Yeah.
0: Well, I would say that it's commonly referred to as like sort of fratty douchebag types.
2: Yes. It's tech bro, more post-college. Everyone's walking around in their workout gear, going to their run clubs.
0: Okay.
2: And, you know, hanging out at the bars with Will Ferrell. Apparently he was in town. I don't know if he's teaching an acting class or something at Harvard Westlake. Is that near here?
1: I don't know it.
2: But one of his students, his dad owns a bar in the marina called Sully's Marina Lounge.
1: Oh my God.
2: And took Will Ferrell there like last week on like a Tuesday.
1: I used to love that place. It's a dive. Like it's a dive bar.
2: I don't think I've made it there.
1: Yeah.
0: Yet. Right.
2: Yeah. Or I don't remember if I have. But yeah, apparently Will Ferrell was in town.
0: It does seem like there's a lot more stuff filming lately. I just saw Ted Danson's TV show that he's currently doing.
2: Oh, yes, they're filming the whole season here.
0: Is here in town. So they're doing a better outreach to Hollywood to get them to come up here and do movies. We used to have movie sets or filming of movies and movie and TV all the time here. In fact, it was part of the Sarah and Vinny show's early beginnings were spent running around the streets on a phone, going to these movie sets and trying to get these people to either talk to us or throw us out, which happened plenty of times. But both things, I got thrown out and I manhandled and hawked, or we'd get someone to talk to us. So it was always fun. And it hasn't been quite like it used to be for a long time.
2: I think that's coming back. I hope it's coming back a little bit. Yep. There's definitely incentives here for filmmakers. I don't know if that's what Will Ferrell was doing, but he was being his frat bro self in the marina. And I love that.
0: Okay.
2: Okay. The big story of the day. Let's get to it. And what I teased. Kelly Clarkson.
0: Oh, right.
2: Has started a feud with a quote unquote small business in Brooklyn over the weekend, Kelly Clarkson posted on X.com, formerly known as Twitter. Just drove all the way to Brooklyn to check out this store I thought looked really rad and had a few things in mind to buy and literally was looked at as if I couldn't afford it and was told he could find me something comparable. Wow, dude, you're an idiot and just lost a huge sale, but y'all should go check out Art of Play in Brooklyn if you enjoy being treated like Julia Roberts' character in Pretty Woman. For sure, check it out. Thumbs down emoji.
0: I don't know the reference. So was she treated badly?
2: Yes, basically she's saying they treated her like she was poor and she wouldn't be able to afford anything.
1: Yeah, so Julia Roberts walks into a place. They don't want to serve her. She leaves. She ends up spending money, getting all dressed up, walks back in and goes, "You girls work on commission, don't you?" And they were like, "Yes." And she goes, "You made a big mistake. Big."
0: So she has Richard Gere's credit card when she walks, when she goes shopping.
1: Exactly.
2: Okay. Yes, because Julia Roberts is in her woman of the night outfit and he's like, go treat yourself to some clothes.
0: Okay. All
2: yes.
0: right.
2: So Kelly Clarkson had her Pretty Woman moment. And like Kelly Clarkson never gets involved in beef or internet drama at all. So the internet is like, well, if Kelly's saying that they were jerks, they probably were. And of course, the internet did its thing and descended on this store, leaving comments, calling, yada, yada. So the store responded and they posted both like a post and on their Instagram stories. Yesterday, Kelly Clarkson visited us in Brooklyn and inquired about buying Molly, a one-of-a-kind singing and dancing bird automation who plays an important role in the magic shows we host here. This store, by the way, Art of Play, is like a magic store. They say that they sell specialty novelty gifts and they're a curiosity shop. They sell unusual games, puzzles, toys, and like magic stuff. So
0: it's not a clothing store.
2: It's not a clothing store. No. And so they continue. Kelly Clarkson wants to buy Molly. Molly's apparently not for sale. They say Molly is permanently attached to the wall and isn't for sale.

0: guys. Imagine our surprise when our small local business was suddenly attacked by 8 million people who have never visited our store. It's been a surreal experience to be the focus of such widespread outrage just after one mention by a celebrity. Thanks to all our friends and their support, and welcome to the curious folks who have now discovered us amidst the drama. We're going to keep our heads down and hopefully we can clear things up with Kelly someday. As a talented popular singer once said, what doesn't kill you makes you stronger.
1: Hold on.
2: Whoa.
3: Good for them.
1: Well, wait a minute. So this could put them out of business.
0: It is a choice to send the internet after a small business, a company of any sort, especially when you have when you're Kelly Clarkson. Like, that was a choice. So she must have, that's what people are saying. She must have had a really bad experience at this place, because after that response, she has doubled down and she posted again. She said, Kelly Clarkson responds, cool, sure, it wasn't for sale. That's the narrative Art of Play is going to go with. So the whole conversation we had when I asked you if it was for sale, whilst pointing to the price tag hanging on the wall and the title Singing Bird, didn't have you, hold on, I'm having trouble reading this. Let me see if I can find it. Oh, here, this is better version.
1: Well, it sounds like they offered to get her one. They just, that she couldn't have that one.
0: I guess.
3: Yeah, because she said something comparable.
1: Right.
0: It had a price tag on it that said $15,000.
1: Which she can drop without it. She can scratch a check out right there.
0: Right. And she said,
1: her ATM card has that.
0: And she said they had a whole conversation about it and that they side-eyed her, saying in a condescending tone, yes, it's for sale, but it costs $15,000. So if you'd like me to find you something comparable, we can. She's like, okay, so that conversation never happened and now it's not for sale. Okay, cool. You're not only rude. This is Kelly Clarkson going in on this Brooklyn small business. You're not only rude, you're also a liar. Got it. And by the way, I obviously support small businesses because obviously the criticism is like, oh, Kelly Clarkson, like, don't hurt a small business. She's like, I obviously support small businesses. I was literally going to a small business trying to purchase things. I love small businesses. I know they're important and I always support them. But you don't get a free pass to treat people less than in your store just because you're a small business. It's not that hard to be kind. I never blast people, true, but you, my friend, were an exception. Your store is really cool. Unfortunately, you aren't.
1: Woof.
0: Like, what the heck is going on? Well, this wasn't on my bingo card, Kelly Clarkson coming for a small business.
1: You know, sometimes I have these memories of stories Sarah has done in the past, and one time I feel like it was Oprah that didn't get treated the way she expected, and there was some conflict there.
0: Yeah.
1: And I do feel like, you know, even, like, I think as a celebrity, she's got to be way more careful than she is.
0: Oprah or Kelly Clarkson?
1: Well, in this case, Kelly Clarkson.
0: Yes.
1: But I just feel like your ego got bruised. I don't know what they said to her. I wasn't there. I do understand, though, that a celebrity is used to people treating them like a celebrity.
0: Right.
1: And so I don't, but she took a flamethrower to them.
0: Yes. The double down is what's really getting me.
1: Ooh.
0: Because, like, you, I could see, and I've seen this happen with celebrities before, like complaining about airlines, for example. Because, you know, you, when you're in an airline situation where the flight's delayed and you board and then you unboard and then it's, you're not sure what's happening and it's hot. And then, you know, in the moment, those situations feel horrible and you might tweet something. And then, you know, the next day you're like, and I wasted 5 whole hours. And it's like, okay. And that's not really that big a deal in the grand scheme of things. So for me, it's the fact that she, not even the fact that she posted in the heat of the moment, but that she's doubling down on it. And frankly, like, it doesn't sound like that bad of an experience. Like, they were rude. They gave you some side eye and they were rude to you. That sucks. I'm not saying that the small business is in the right, but to your point, like, Kelly Clarkson sending millions of people after
1: torching
0: this,
1: them
0: that
1: hard.
0: That is an interesting choice.
1: Right now, because of the internet and the desire for people to get reviews too, like, that becomes a real problem where I told you guys, I went and got this foot

0: situation checked out. And so I have a something nerve damage or something. I did it to myself. It's my, but I'm fine. I'm whatever. I went there. I left. Before I'd even gotten home, I got an email that said, hey, please review our customer service. And I just thought, Jesus, I don't even know if you fixed me yet. Can I have a minute? I realize all these businesses are doing this now, this like, please comment. So if you turn 8 million fans against a small business, I don't see how they survive that. We'll see.
1: Yeah, it reminds me of this place on Hayes Street in Hayes Valley where I live. In, I think it was in December, like this new restaurant opened up. I think I told this story before. This new restaurant opened up and they had a very small local like food creator come in to review the place. And the owner was very rude to her and was talking down to her, like that she didn't have enough followers to even be having this gig. And she posted about it and she didn't even say the restaurant's name, but people figured it out. And the hate was so bad, the place closed.
2: Yeah.
1: And the guy was left out as a partner. They fired him and then they reopened under a different name. And it's a great place. It's called Bosque. I never went to the first version. I don't even remember what it was called.
0: But well, we'll have to wait and see how things go for this place in Brooklyn, but dang.
1: I know. And in most cases, like the getting the whole internet or society to hate on you, for me, is probably one of the worst punishments you can get.
0: Yeah.
1: So you have to really have done wrong.
0: For the record, I just want to say I'm a huge Kelly Clarkson fan.
1: Right, me too.
0: I really like her. We've met her before. She's done Alice shows. I mean, I know that she quit her show now, and so she's just sort of, I don't know if she's cruising or going to put out a record. I don't know what's next for her.
1: I'm not sure either, but she's so grounded, and people think of her as so normal, and that's adds to the this can't be just an ego thing, right? Like they must have been really rude.
0: I think like most people, you would tend towards believing Kelly Clarkson.
1: I would give her the benefit of the doubt. Just like last week when Sarah told us about Joe Manganiello's, you know, how the excerpts from his book were coming out.
0: Yes.
1: And he was kind of saying, hey, like I was really sick and my wife, Sofia Vergara, who everybody loves, was kind of a jerk to me when I was going through my sickness. Like I got this dog and the dog has really helped me. And Sophia would make fun of the dog. And we were all like, we did not pass judgment saying like Sofia Vergara is such a jerk. We're like, well, this is Joe Manganiello's or whatever side of the story. Well, Sofia Vergara has spoken out and is sharing her side of the story by way of an Instagram story where she posted the difference between a good man and a narcissistic man. And she says, remember, kids, when dealing with a narcissist, it doesn't matter how much you do for them because they will resent you for it and nothing will never be enough. They'll always somehow try to paint you as a bad guy. And she posted this list where it's like a chart and one side is good man and one side is narcissistic man. And the good man side says things like good men apologize. And the other side says narcissistic men blame shift. And it's just a whole list of these things like good men honor themselves in their relationship. Narcissists are grandiose and self-serving. Good men are responsible. Narcissists act like Peter Pan. So
0: the story, as Sarah reported it last week, took me by surprise.
1: Right.
0: And one of the things he said is, there I was begging for a hug and she wouldn't give me one. And I thought, never in a million years would I write that. I just wouldn't. It just feels like one of those things like, what is that? You're a big baby? Like, it doesn't matter that she didn't give him a hug when he needed one. That's him going after her.
1: Right.
0: Don't you think?
1: Right, in the public. But he's also trying to sell his book.
0: I get it, but that was his ex-wife. Like
1: right.
0: There should be a higher like level of, yes, our marriage it ended.
1: Now let's say that you were in this situation and your ex went out in public and said something horrible about you. Would you defend yourself and call them a narcissist or would you take the higher ground?
0: It depends. Like, I think there are certain accusations you could make, especially against a man, that would leave him having no choice but to say that never happened or like to defend yourself right. in some way, shape, or form. In this case, it's two things between a married couple.
1: He
0: and
1: said,
0: no,
1: she said.
0: Right.
1: Yeah.
0: So it's a little different than, you know, making an accusation that you'd have to defend. Like, okay, I didn't hug him.
1: Yeah.
2: I kind of went him. Through this a little bit with my ex. She unloaded on me this last time that we saw each other. And just like everything that I'd ever done wrong, just kept coming at me with it. And it was a list, baby. And you know.
1: You care to share?
0: No. What kind of things on a list?
2: Yeah. They could probably figure out some of them. I mean, you know, I was.
1: Cereal in bed.
2: Alcoholic you threw out for all many my years while you're married.
0: Right.
2: But I chose to not interact and like try to say anything back about anything. I sat and listened because, listen, what's the point? Like, you know, we both hurt each other. It, you know. God bless you. This is going to make you feel better. It's right. destroying me.
0: You know,
2: but all right.
0: I have done that to a relationship as well years ago. And I took those hits, absolutely deserved them, and did not try to defend myself to her. I ultimately had to walk away because even though she wanted, like we were trying, but there's no, like sometimes people feel so burned, they cannot forgive you. Even if they're trying to. They will still throw those remarks in places where they're appropriate, but you find yourself going, we're never going to go forward if you can't move on.
2: My therapist said, Maddie, you have accumulated a debt that you can never repay. And I was like, all right.
0: And so that's different, I think, than what's going on between these two. But I will say this, not in defense of narcissists, and there's probably a lot of them in the movie business, movie and TV business. That's not a relationship you want to find yourself in.
1: Yes, but I also feel like the term narcissist is really
0: overused
1: absolutely. These days. And that sucks. So I think Sophia could have just taken the high ground tier and not said anything. But here we are. We'll see if Joe responds. What's coming up in the news, Vin?
0: Where are you from and flocking?
3: 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Love that. And looking way ahead, Carly Rae Jepsen is coming to Bill Graham April 21st, 2027.
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0: Alice 97.3, Sarah and Vinny, Alice's morning show. Good morning. Thanks for being here with us. You may by now have noticed Sarah is not in. She called in sick today. We'll hopefully see her tomorrow. Either way, we're seeing Scott Capurro tomorrow, so that will be fun.
1: 8 o'clock. Sorry, folks.
0: He's always a delight. Don't say that. He's a delight. By the way, I realize it's not that scientific to look out the window and tell you what we see, but at the beginning of our last break, it looked dark and menacing outside. It has since turned into a bright blue sky in downtown San Francisco as we broadcast live. So mostly sunny today expected, and highs in the 70s. So there's that. Don't forget, we fall back November 1st, couple weeks here. There's that. 800-400-3697 is our text number. And this Alice Report is brought to you by San Francisco Bay Coffee. San Francisco Bay Coffee is back. Carefully sourced coffee, roasted in California and available in whole bean, ground, and one cup varieties. 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One small sip for a better tomorrow. 49ers had a big win over the weekend in Seattle, 32-29. Monday Night Football's on tonight. Bills at Rams, 5:15 game time. We, as Niners fans, are rooting for the Bills, everyone. Go Bills!
1: Go Bills!
0: Mm-hmm. Okay, where to begin? I will start with, is it a holiday today? And if it is a holiday, is it a paid holiday? According to this story, it depends on what state you live in. Did you know that only 20 states made today a paid holiday for state workers?
1: No.
0: And it's also still murky as to what today is called. Happy Columbus Day or Indigenous Peoples Day, depending on who you are.
1: I've been saying both just at the same time. Happy Columbus Indigenous People Day.
0: Okay.
2: I feel like this day has been lost as a vacation day. Like, I feel like it used to be a vacation day and it's not anymore.
0: Yeah.
2: I don't know anybody who has off today.
0: Yeah, me neither. Here we are. How you doing? But I'm, you know, it's fine. I actually think we should have less holidays.
2: What?
0: Well.
2: Why?
0: I like days off, but we don't have to what's today is.
2: Are you for real right now?
0: Today is National Kick Butt Day.
1: Like, we should totally have off for that. It's kick butt to get off.
2: Oh,
1: work.
2: You mean those?
0: Well,
2: like,
0: no, that
2: National Cheesesteak Day.
0: I just think that if you want to, like, we could have a quarterly day off, and we don't have to always, you know, commit it to
2: quarterly.
0: Something. Yeah, an extra day, a 3-day weekend.
2: We should have at least one 3-day weekend per month.
0: Okay, I'm not against.
2: You said you were. You said we should have less.
0: Less. Named days. For example, we had Cesar Chavez Street, and then it comes out that this guy was not a great guy. Like, we always try to name stuff.
2: Yeah.
0: And then we find ourselves taking the names off of everything.
2: Well, I'm with you on that. So people stupid. Should stop naming things after themselves.
0: Columbus Day is another one where they, that guy wasn't a good guy. He was around at a time when he jumped on a ship and it was fingers crossed.
2: 1492, Columbus sailed the ocean blue.
0: Yeesh. I mean, that's not okay to, you know, do all the stuff that it's alleged he did, but yikes.
2: I love that you say alleged even for Columbus.
0: I don't think
2: he's going to sue you.
1: Yeah. And why not give Indigenous people their own day? Like, why shove it in with Columbus Day?
2: It's because
1: like,
2: they didn't want to give another holiday, but instead what they did was take away the integrity of the day, and now nobody gets it. The Indigenous people deserve better.
0: Well, it's also National Kick Butt Day, and today, if you celebrate, you conquer procrastination and seize your goals. Go kick butt today, everyone. Or don't. I don't know. I love, and this is all because I stopped drinking, but I love to like get stuff done. I've become a list guy and a list scratcher offer.
2: Which day of the week would you say you're the most productive?
0: All the days. If I have stuff, I do it.
2: Really?
0: And my kids are like, I swear, Edie is so funny. This is my youngest because I've been teaching them. When do we do things? Right now. Like, there's a whole thing going on at my house where, oh God, here he goes again. When do we do things? Edie will be walking by and go, never. Like, Not now. And I just like, that kid. And yet, inside I laugh a little.
2: It is funny. You'd set her right up for it, so.
0: Well, so this next one here is a new poll asked people, do you know which country or countries your ancestors were living in 200 years ago? 24% of people said no.
2: I bet Maddie knows.
0: No clue. Well, here's what I will say before we get to that point. For some reason, the generation above mine and a couple generations back, for some reason, they don't share. There's just a lot of not telling people anything. And I don't know what that is, but there's stuff my mom has said, oh, you didn't know? And I'm like, no, how would I know that? You guys never told us that. It's like one of those things, like I'll give you an example of a health related thing. I had to go get an age related checkup. You know?
1: Yeah, that one.
0: On the other side of me.
1: Bend over.
2: I'm not sure what you're talking about. Can you be more specific? You know, I'm only 31, so I don't know about this.
0: Anyway, it's one of those things where you fill out a check list of things where you're at the appointment when you're about to go under and have your backside checked. It's a colonoscopy.
2: Oh!
0: Anyway, I come out of there and then I'm like talking to my mom and she goes, well, you know, grandma died of colon cancer. And I'm like, Jesus, no, I didn't know that. Nobody tells me anything. She goes, well, you wrote that. How could I write that down? I didn't know that. Like, that's an example of what I'm getting at. There's a ton of stuff people don't know about their ancestors, including which country or countries your ancestors were living in 200 years ago. I have since started asking questions. My family was in Italy. What about you?
1: Italy and Sweden. But my mom dropped one of those on me. When I quit drinking, she goes, well, you know, my sister drank herself to death, right? And I'm like, what?
0: It does run in families.
1: Yeah, could
0: yes.
1: you not like maybe give me a heads up when I was 18 and you saw which way it was going? And
2: oh, see.
0: Well, she was feeding you booze.
1: Yeah, that's right.
2: My mom was the opposite. I don't know what country people lived in it 200 years ago, but my mom had a dear cousin who got schizophrenia when he was in college. So my whole childhood, she brought it up as much as possible that like, do not do drugs, do not smoke pot because you have a predisposition.
0: They feel
2: to
0: like
2: schizophrenia.
0: That unlocks it.
2: And people think that, I mean, you have a predisposition to it, but doing drugs at like a formative age might unlock it. Exactly.
0: Oof.
2: So I steered clear. Well, I was in college at least.
0: Most people said yes, but only some of our relatives. The question was, do you know which country or countries your ancestors were living in 200 years ago? In my case, it was not only Italy, but we're Sicilian specifically.
2: Oh, awesome.
0: So I do know that. And I also know that when they came here, that they went to New York, and that's sort of where the extended family lives. 38% said yes, but only some of them. 20% said yes, all of them. 24% said no, none, no idea. And 18 said, not sure. So ask what is my point? Ask the adults in your family a couple questions. They might know this stuff and they just figure you don't care. I guess.
2: I think that's exactly what it is. They think that you don't care. Because you've never cared enough to ask your whole life.
0: Well, when
2: not
0: you're,
2: you, me too.
0: I know, but I didn't. I mean, I get that. But when you're a teen and you're growing up, you're pretty self-centered and you're pretty busy with yourself, and you know you're trying to find your way. And so, you know, as you get older, though, it would be nice to get a little info. And maybe you'll want to do that for your kids. You see, you couldn't even tell your kid.
2: I know.
0: When
2: you're
0: Cricket
2: right.
0: gets here, you're going to be like, I don't know where our family's from.
2: I am.
1: But you might be schizophrenic, kid.
2: No, I'm definitely going to pass down that fear for sure. Don't do drugs until your brain's done growing.
0: That's it right there. And I do have that, like, when you talk about the things that kids will go through, if you want to dye your hair, I'm okay with that.
2: Mm-hmm.
0: If you want to do LSD, I'm absolutely not okay with that. Like, there's a total difference in my book between those two things. You want to second piercing in your ears? I'd rather you didn't, but okay. As long as you stay off the doobie weed. Or whatever.
2: Dad of the year.
0: Ah.
2: And I see Vinny showed me a picture of his house with the Halloween lights up.
0: We worked hard on those dumb lights.
2: It looks beautiful.
0: You like it?
2: Oh, yeah.
0: Okay.
1: And you're set all year. You can make up holidays. When it's National Kick Butt Day, you can put up red and black or whatever.
0: Kick Butt Day. You know, I don't like doing housework like that stuff. Like, I'm not a contractor. It's not something I've ever been great at. Most of the time, I break things when I'm trying to not break them. But in that case, we finished those lights and we fully high-fived each other. Like, we did it. Oh, my gosh. And we both were on that ladder 20 plus feet in the air, you know, dangling from it, trying to screw things in. And there is some upside when that good feeling you get when you've accomplished it.
2: Yeah. I'm jealous of the people who enjoy the process.
0: Sarah loves it. She absolutely loves it. Her and John never stop changing things at their house. It could be a little better if we did this or whatever. And I just feel like life's too short to always be doing chores. I want to go surfing and read books and do things fun.
2: Mm-hmm.
0: All right. I'm running out of time on my stories here. Let me see if I can find a shorty. How about a fast fact?
2: I love fast facts. Vinny, you know that. You don't even have to ask.
0: The Here's Johnny scene from The Shining. We were just talking about The Shining. The Here's Johnny scene from The Shining took 3 days to film and 60 doors.
1: Oh, wow.
0: They did make a memorable scene, though. So whatever the case, I mean, they may have used the third cut, even though it was 60 doors in 3 days. It's still like it was posterized in the... Well, what year was that? Was that the 70s?
1: It was the 70s and...
2: 1980.
0: Oh, 80. It's Jack at like his very best. It's Jack Nicholson.
1: Yeah. And back when Shelley Duvall was acting.
0: Right. So 60 doors, 3 days for that scene. Paul McCartney earned $7 million the entire time the Beatles were together and has since earned $1.2 billion.
2: Yeah, I mean, he's still touring, right?
0: Well, he does shows for sure. And I think it's so cool that when he meets a young musician, he's handing, like, they are the beginning of rock and roll, and there's only two of them left. Mm-hmm. And as he's out meeting people, it's kind of cool. These young people get to meet a Beatle. Don't you think?
2: Yeah.
0: I think that's pretty cool.
2: Yeah.
0: Like, he played Taylor's Wedding, didn't he?
2: Yeah.
0: Pretty rad. Our text number is 800-400-3697, and Maddie's over here with those.
1: Hey, Bob, did you see any sailors this weekend? I saw them from the 519.
2: I only saw a couple.
0: I saw stories about sailors being in town.
2: Yeah, I didn't make it to the bars down there, just the rooftop.
1: Always good. 408, I watched Remember the Titans this weekend. Loved it. There were tears.
2: But it's like, it's good tears, I think. You know?
0: Yeah. Yeah, I mean, you said I didn't know it was a sort of a segregation or desegregation, whatever it is. I didn't know that. That element always makes me cry.
2: I can't wait to talk about it on Thursday.
0: Okay.
2: Remember the Titans, Thursday morning, Bob's Movie Club, be there.
1: 925 reminding you, your mail carriers are off today, so good for them.
0: Oh, okay.
2: Good. Stop bringing me political advertisements in my mailbox.
1: Oh, my goodness. That is all I'm getting. And I got to clean out. I don't check my mail every day. I barely check it once a week, but I can't now because it's just full up with all that stuff.
2: We talked about societal norms last week, Vinny. You did a great story, and it was like things in society that have changed that we don't even talk about anymore. Getting your mail every day. Do you guys still check your mail every day? I don't. Maybe once a week.
0: There's a lot less important bill type mail. A lot more of the stuff you're talking about, surprisingly, because it doesn't seem to have the same value like, for example, radio advertising would, you know, these mailers. But I do try to check it regularly. And one of the things that happens when you have kids in the house, which you'll get to find out about soon enough, is they still think something's coming for them. So they'll check it. And then I will find a pack of mail put somewhere in the house. and be all, oh, there's the water bill.
2: Uh-huh.
0: Oh, that's our insurance bill. You guys, what is... Oh, sorry, Dad.
2: You don't have a spot for the mail?
0: Mm.
2: Like a little cubby?
1: It sounds like an issue at your house.
0: Well, I mean, it's just kids. Like, yeah, there's a spot.
2: Oh.
0: Put it in Dad's hand. Give it to me.
1: 408, good morning, my favorite morning show. Bruno Mars was fabulous last night. So much fun. This is Miranda's from San Jose, listening on Odyssey. Love you guys.
2: Oh, great.
0: Say the name again.
2: Bruno Mars?
1: Miranda's.
0: Okay, we'll leave it at Bruno Mars.
1: Oh, thank
0: Thanks
1: you,
0: for texting him. What's coming up in the trash, Bobby?
2: Under what circumstances would you let an ex come to your wedding? After these.
3: Yeah. Alice 97.3.
1: The holidays.
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0: Alice at 97.3, Sarah and Vinny, Alice's morning show. Sarah's out, you guys. She's sick. So we're here. We're live. We're doing the show for you. Bob is standing by with Celebrity Trash. I want to remind you that the Sarah and Vinny show is powered by San Francisco Bay Coffee. Next time you're out, try some. It's really good. I prefer the French Roast or the Fog Chaser, but every one of their, what do you call that, blends?
1: Yes.
0: Is excellent. You'll love it. Okay. Let's see here. It's time to get Bobby to do Celebrity Trash. Alice has your chance at a 4-pack of tickets to Teddy Swims. All this week, listen at 9.05 a.m., 12.05 p.m., and 5.05 p.m. for the code word. That's with Mason and Jane. And also coming up in about an hour from right now. 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Thanks, Golden Voice.
2: So what's the code word?
0: I'll tell you at 9.05.
2: Oh, okay. So in an hour.
0: Mm-hmm.
2: Ooh, I can't wait.
0: All right, Bobby, trash me.
2: I'm going to start with the box office because there was a little movie that came out this weekend that I went to see earlier last week, the sequel to The Social Network, one of our favorite movies that we've done on Bob's mm-hmm. Movie Club. The sequel, The Social Reckoning, came out this weekend and flopped. It made like $5.5 million, which is even worse than the biggest flop of the fall already, which was Digger, which opened to like $8 million.
0: Mm-hmm.
2: Yeah, it came in fifth place. And the number one movie this weekend was a little horror film called Other Mommy, over $27 million. Did you go and see it?
1: No, I'm dying to see it though.
0: Why are you so stoked?
1: It just, that it is, the trailer is creepy AF. It just, I mean, it scared me in the theater. The trailer scared me when I was watching it. So it just looks really good.
2: It's Jessica Chastain too. Yeah. So pretty big name, serious actor in a horror movie.
0: Okay.
2: It's the year of the horror movie. Obsession, Backrooms. Those movies always do great, but they're really having a moment.
0: Shouldn't The Social Reckoning have been a very important movie?
2: Yes.
0: And it's not?
2: Correct.
0: Okay.
2: Unfortunately.
0: And that's really a bummer because the first one, The Social Network, was a great movie and gave us a look at how we got where we are.
2: And I think that's there's issues with it. I mean, I said it was good, but it's not great in my review last week. But they don't talk about, it doesn't give you a glimpse of anything you didn't know. Like, it kind of outlines the story of, oh yeah, it turns out that Facebook their algorithm is not doing us any favors. Like, yeah, we know, but it doesn't really outline any of the aftermath. And I think that is because we're still in the middle of it. I mean, we just had those big lawsuits that Scott Budman was covering mm-hmm. with Mark Zuckerberg and Meta like a couple months ago.
0: Right.
2: And they ended up settling, like, yeah, they have to pay a lot of money, but it's not, there hasn't really been any real change yet. And we're all still a slave to the platform.
0: Well,
2: so.
0: I was going to say, it's hard to be mad when you also are opening the app 4 times a day.
2: Exactly. Exactly. We're all hypocrites, or
0: and
2: at least I am.
0: I absolutely am opening that app 4 times a day.
2: Mm-hmm, at least.
0: So until we all, and that's the problem. Like, Google had a good chance with Google Plus. Just because they made you get on there, because if you were using their email, you're on there, but they couldn't make you use it. So that you've got a Google Plus. It failed. Of course it failed. You got to get everybody on it for it to matter.
2: Yeah, it's like we're in a toxic relationship, and we know we are, but it's like, but I need it, unfortunately.
0: It's where all my people are.
2: Literally.
0: Right.
2: So that movie, not a big winner.
0: All right.
2: In second place this weekend was Verity. It was its second weekend and it still did over $11 million. The newest Resident Evil did over $8 million. And then Brad Pitt's movie came in fourth, Heart of the Beast, with $7 million. So not a huge weekend at the box office, but there are some movies out if you want to swing by the theater.
0: I feel like they're also competing now with all of the sports that are on, and that's a tough time. Like, I could see myself going, I'd rather watch the Niners than be at Verity. Is Verity good? I don't know. I haven't actually seen any ads for it. What is Verity?
2: It's not for you. It's a Colleen Hoover book. Do you remember Colleen Hoover? She wrote It Ends With Us.
0: Okay.
2: That gave us the biggest drama of 2025 with Blake Lively and whatever that other guy's name is.
0: Justin Baldoni.
2: Yes. So it's another one of her books that's been made into a movie. Anne Hathaway was the executive producer on it, and she stars in it with Dakota Fanning. It's not supposed to be good. It's trash on purpose.
0: Okay.
2: And people love it. And they shall.
0: Okay.
2: Enjoy. In other Hollywood news, do you guys remember Crazy Rich Asians?
0: I know of the movie. I didn't see it.
2: Okay. It was a huge blockbuster in terms of rom-com. It was the biggest rom-com in over a decade. When it came out 8 years ago, it made like $165 million in the U.S.
0: Okay.
2: For some reason, they are just finally getting around to doing more Crazy Rich Asians, and HBO is going to do it as a series.
0: So there wasn't a Crazy Rich Asians movie part two?
2: No.
0: Oh.
2: It was so strange because it was an absolute sensation. So I'm glad something's finally happening, but I don't know what took so long.
1: Could have done the sequel, Sensible Poor Asians.
2: No, and HBO said like they're richer than ever. So get excited.
0: Are they using the same actors?
2: I think so.
0: Okay.
2: I think it's going to be, I think a lot of the cast is returning. Constance Wu, Henry Golding, and Michelle Yeoh, who has had a lot of success even since Crazy Rich Asians came out.
0: Right. Okay. Well.
2: Yeah. So that'll be good. And then the story I teased you with, in what circumstance would you invite an ex to your wedding? Vinny, you're married. Maddie, you were married. Did you have any exes at your wedding?
0: No.
2: Would you, if you...
0: Wait, Maddie, did you? Are you thinking?
1: No, I did not have any exes at my wedding.
0: Were you just thinking? Like scrolling through? Going,
1: I stayed friends with a lot of exes, and they met my wife.
2: But not close enough to come to the wedding.
1: No.
2: I actually couldn't invite one of my friends to my wedding because she is dating my ex. And I was like, under no circumstances is he coming to my wedding.
0: Oh, so you felt like you couldn't invite her and she without her bringing him.
2: I thought that it would be weirder to invite her and be like, by the way, you can't bring him, than to just not invite her at
0: all. Why can't he go? You seem like a kind of person that is so well adjusted and everything is so cool. And it feels very strange and out of character for you to be saying he couldn't come.
2: I think it's because of the type of ex he is. Like, we're on fine terms. Like, I saw him at my high school reunion and like we hung out with her and him and Susan and everything was fine. But it's like I dated him as a teenager and was madly in love with him and thought I was going to marry him. So it just feels weird. Like, I don't want to. It just seems strange.

0: So you're not over him?
1: I guess not, if you want to put it like that.
0: Well, I don't know. I'm asking. You tell me. It feels, that feels strange.
1: Yeah.
0: For you to be like, I think
1: it was just so formative.

0: Oh.
1: But no, I'm not friends with any exes, so there was no danger of that.
0: Yeah, well, Tobey Maguire went to his ex's wedding. And not only that, he was the officiant.
2: That's weird.
1: His wife is someone, right?
0: She's a jeweler, Jennifer Meyer.
1: But I also think her dad, like, she might have a very important dad.
0: Oh, I'm not sure.
1: And I remember hearing that from all the way back when they got together.
0: They met during filming in 2003, filming Seabiscuit. This was a little before I was in the pop culture sphere in 2003. I think I was in like third grade.
1: All right.
0: Just to remind everybody. So I'm not familiar with this ex. They got married in 2007 and they separated in 2016. So 10 years ago. But then their divorce wasn't finalized until last month.
1: And then she remarried already.
0: She's remarried.
1: So they weren't in a rush to get divorced.
0: Not in a rush. And he officiated the wedding to the new guy.
1: That's good for the breakup. Do you see what her dad is? I could be wrong.
2: I don't. But so she's had kids with this fiance. He is very wealthy. He is
0: a billionaire.
2: Yeah. He's a heir to a billionaire
0: in Hawaii. What's a billion-dollar industry in Hawaii?
1: Tourism.
0: Right.
1: For sure.
0: Right, yeah, hotels.
1: I don't know if pineapples are a billion-dollar business. That doesn't seem...
2: Hula skirts.
1: Jennifer Meyer's father is Ronald Meyer, a prominent American entertainment executive and talent agent.
0: Okay, so that's her dad.
1: That's her dad. So I remember hearing, like, her dad was a very big deal. She's not a, what are that, Nepo baby, because she's not in that industry, but.
0: Oh, that's actually a good point. I think they still consider you a Nepo baby if you have any sort of privilege.
1: Oh,
0: it doesn't
1: matter
0: if you follow the same industry or not.
1: Oh, really?
0: Yeah, for sure.
1: Oh, all right.
0: Like, there's that one singer out right now, not Ella Langley, but one of the other ones.
2: Stella Lefty.
1: Her dad's a billionaire.
0: Her dad's a billionaire of Groupon or whatever. And so people are like, Nepo baby. I don't think Groupon has much to do with the music industry.
1: And
0: but,
1: meanwhile, she's been busted for taking or biting five other songs on the record. And yet she's the number two song in America last time Sarah did the charts.
2: A good song.
1: It is. I believe we're still playing it, right?
2: Yeah, I think so.
0: Tobey Maguire and this woman, Jennifer Meyer, have two kids together. They're teenagers. And so I guess they've kept a really good relationship to the point where he's now passing her off to her new husband. And I actually think that's a beautiful wet. That's beautiful.
1: I agree.
0: Versus me inviting my high school ex who broke my heart to my wedding because he's dating my friend. That wasn't going to happen.
1: You know, there's something to be said about being grown up and being mature. And like, I can see why people aren't. I can see why you're like, that guy broke my heart. It's a no. But being grown up, especially if there are kids involved, is about the most graceful thing you could possibly do, maybe in the world.
0: Beautiful. I love it.
2: That's a red flag for me.
1: What?
2: Going on a date with somebody and they have kids and all they do is trash their ex. And it's like, I don't want any.
1: No, that's trouble.
2: I don't want anything to do with
1: it. I have a friend who married a lady he loved very much. And there was an ex-husband in the picture and there were kids in the picture. And it was not okay. And this guy came straight to the stepdad, my friend, and said, "You're not their dad. Never forget that." And I just thought, well, that's not the grace I was talking about a minute ago.
0: No.
1: Like, that is ugly.
0: It's not giving blended.
1: No.
0: Mm. In other wedding officiant news, Gwyneth Paltrow also officiated a wedding this weekend. Rob Lowe's son, Matthew, got married. And she officiated the wedding in Santa Barbara. I don't know how they know each other, though. Rob Lowe and Gwyneth Paltrow. Just
1: lifelong actors.
2: Everybody.
1: Yeah, lifelong actors.
0: Oh.
1: And there's another Nepo baby. Gwyneth's parents have also been in the business for a long time. So Rob Lowe may even know her parents.
0: Hmm.
1: That's
0: right. Gwyneth is the original Nepo baby.
1: She's got two celebrity parents, yes.
0: Hmm. That's all I've got. What's coming up in the news, Vin?
1: I don't know. News is next, though, so we'll be back right after these on Alice.

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0: Alice 97.3, Sarah and Vinny, Alice's morning show. Good morning. Thanks for being here with us. You probably can tell by now that Sarah's not in. She's sick. But we're here, we're live, and we're doing shows for you. So news is coming up. Before I get started, we want to thank, is it Angel?
1: Yeah, Angel.
0: Angel wrote us and sent us some stuff, some snacks. And the note she wrote me is so beyond kind that I don't know that I could get through it without shedding a tear. So and, I'll just say thank you, Angel.
1: And she's starting chemo October 12th and sent us a present. And it's like, oh, you're such a great lady. Sent us a bunch of snacks and just some socks, I think. And just what a great lady. Thank you so much.
2: Sending great vibes.
0: Just the start of this. 20 plus years ago, I was flipping channels for some reason, and I heard this laugh. It was very carefree and on and on. I'm just like, oh. Thank you, Angel, very much.
2: You do have a great laugh, Ben.
0: Believe me, one of the greatest parts of doing this job, because certainly 3 a.m. is not one of the greatest parts of this job, but meeting people and being part of people's lives and part of the greater community, it's by far the best part of this. So thank you, Angel. And anyone who's given us any minutes, thank you. Okay, this Alice Report is brought to you by Carrington College. 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Maddie?
1: I'm excited. I love going out to Carrington. I've been going out there every year, and we always have a good crowd. And we always have really good stuff to give away. So if for nothing else, come out for the good stuff, if not just say hi.
0: Pleasant Hill is very cool. 4 to 6 is a little later in the day than probably you'd like, but it's certainly a great event, as this is a lot of people should consider this type of thing, retraining for a new career.
1: Yeah.
0: Healthcare is always going to be hiring.
1: Yeah, they can't do AI. They can't take over. Nursing can't be done with that.
0: Yet. Right. Mostly sunny skies today, everyone. So beautiful day, highs in the 70s. I know that the long-term forecast last week was saying there's a chance for rain, and it just has not materialized. So that's, I guess, good. For the record, and I don't expect you to be looking at the weather down south, but they are getting, the coastline is getting nuked down south. We're talking about Long Beach, Laguna Beach, Newport Beach, all of these places, all the low-lying spots are being flooded.
1: I saw footage from Newport, and I mean, there's just no beach left. It's just water up to the boardwalk
0: Whole peninsula there is covered in water, and people are where cars would drive are paddling surfboards. So it is, and we're just starting.
2: Oh, you're saying this is El Nino?
0: This is El Nino for sure. Yes. Oh. Like, I'll give you just the most basic. South swells come from the south and hit Orange County and LA and San Diego better than they hit us, stronger than they hit us. And that's what's happening. A combined high tide swell, hurricane swells, and this other thing called a Kelvin tide, which has increased the water level by about a foot. They're just getting nuked down there. We, on the other hand, get big north swells, or northwest swells, or west northwest. That'll start in the winter.
2: Okay.
0: And that's going to hit us hard. And I've already watched the erosion be very dramatic. And like places like Capitola, low-lying, big tourist area, they're going to get, it's very sad to see what's, and we don't even know yet how bad it will be, but Orange County, oof. Anyway. Let's see. 49ers got a big win in Seattle, 32-29. We want the Bills to beat the Rams tonight. They're in our division. We want them to lose. Go Bills. 5:15 game time. Valks are in the WNBA finals. Woo! The finals begin Saturday here. It's the Atlanta Dream at Valks, 12:30 tip time. Go Valks.
1: Go Valks.
2: Go Valkyries.
0: We'll certainly tell you more about that as it gets closer. Okay. We're going to begin our news break with some fast facts.
2: Oh. I love fast facts. Fast facts. When they're true.
0: They're all true. There are more payday loan businesses in America than McDonald's. And it's not even close.
1: Whoa.
0: There are about 23,000 payday loan businesses versus 13,000 McDonald's.
2: What the heck?
0: It's not quite twice as many, but that's a lot more than, it's not even close.
1: I used to do that in my early DJ days.
0: You did?
1: Yeah, and you just get in a cycle. Like you start getting them and then you got to pay it back and then you end up having to get another one and like... It was just...
0: They take a cut of your paycheck.
1: Exactly.
0: To give you the money early. Yes. What's the cut?
1: I don't think it was a lot. It might have been like, it was, you know, like 5% or something.
2: Oh.
1: But it might be more now.
2: I would have expected way more.
0: I would expect a gouge, like 25%.
2: Me too.
0: But I've never done it. That is really bad news, though. 23,000 payday loan businesses versus 13,000 McDonald's. All right. Listen to this one. Maddie, you're our history buff. Maybe you know about this. A failed constitutional amendment in 1916 would have given Americans a vote on whether or not to go to war. And people who voted yes would be required to enlist. Did you ever hear that?
1: I have not heard that.
0: How do you like that? Of course, it failed. But a failed constitutional amendment would have given us a the right to vote on whether or not to go to war. And if you vote yes, you're in.
1: Not a bad idea.
2: Something to think about. food for thought on a Monday morning.
0: Oh my goodness.
2: I'm not staking my flag on either side of that.
0: I just, this is an aside. I don't expect anyone to care. It is shocking that we still have wars at all in this day and age. The idea that we're sitting here and there's something going on in Ukraine, right? Like, it just makes me like, we're like, really?
2: We haven't figured out a way to talk through our problems.
0: We're bombing each other. Like, mm-hmm. But humans somewhere on this planet are busy with that as we speak.
2: Yeah.
0: It's crazy. Just an aside. Okay, back to some news. Flock is planning major layoffs. If you don't know about Flock, it's a camera company famous for selling AI-powered license plate readers to police departments and cities. These things have been put all over the place, raises major concerns about surveillance and an invasion of privacy. There have been multiple stories in the news about police using this surveillance for private reasons, not crime-fighting reasons. I realize I hate reporting on those stories because there are tons of police out there who put their lives on the line for us every single day. It's hard work that I wouldn't want to do, and it's brave work that they're probably not paid enough for. And yet, there's also people doing this, surveilling their girlfriends or whatever with these Flock cameras. So the news isn't great for Flock, and reportedly they're now planning to lay off 18% of its workforce due to all the controversy and outrage about the illegal use of these cameras. Even some of its own employees have been uncomfortable with the mounting opposition. So who knows if they'll go, you know, if they'll go find another gig for that reason alone. Yeah, some employees, they say, here are leaving voluntarily and accepting buyout packages.
2: I'm sorry, but what did those employees think that they were doing?
0: Well, you know,
2: like
0: I agree.
2: It's like saying like, oh, I made weapons and they're being used in a war I don't like, right? Like, I don't know.
0: In a way, yes. But, you know, until the news got bad, they were quietly cashing their checks.
2: Mm-hmm.
0: Things are tough out there.
2: No, that's fair.
0: 5 mistakes couples make without even realizing it. I think this is pretty good. If you partner up, and I know this about my own relationship, when I got together with Christina, we were cool. But we were both busy career people. We didn't have to deal with, we both had a couple bucks in our pocket. We were able to go do the things we wanted, and we didn't, there wasn't, we never fought. what would you fight about? Where to go eat? I don't care where we're eating. Let's go. Right? Like, things sure. can be very easy in the beginning. So that's my point in
2: they
0: sharing that.
2: They should be easy in the beginning.
0: And they should. You're right. But conversations and sometimes hard ones have to happen. Many couples lose their sense of curiosity, stop asking questions, and as things get down the line, you might find yourself in trouble. For example, how to manage your money. Talking about intimacy can be uncomfortable, but these are very important things. It shouldn't be that uncomfortable, and yet, for some reason, it does seem that people avoid conversations. And I think more now than ever, women are empowered to speak their mind and say, I don't like that. I do like this. Whereas maybe in the past, there were women who just dealt with whatever intimacy was like for to not rock the boat.
2: Yes. And also, I think I was just talking to a friend about this weekend. Like, why do we sometimes not communicate to our partner? And it's because you're scared of hurting their feelings, or you're scared of their response, or you're like, you don't actually know totally how you feel and you're not ready to have the conversation.
0: We used to do this show called The Secret Show, and it often was dirty. And it was a podcast. It was not over the airwaves, so we were allowed to sometimes get into the...
2: You could cuss a little.
0: A lot of things much more deeply than you would on the radio. And one, I want to say it was a listener, but it could have been a guest, said the way to fix your sex life is praise, upgrade, praise.
2: Oh, the sandwich method.
0: So you're familiar.
2: Yes, I've heard about this.
0: Okay, so the idea is you want that person to feel good about the fact that you're together and the things that are happening, but here's your little bit of advice. There, not here. Or that, this, not that, whatever. And that's a way of sort of getting what you want without crushing a dude's ego. Because we are babies.
2: You're just sugarcoating it, yeah.
0: Well.
2: Sugar on either side.
1: That communication deal, like, that was my marriage. That's what went wrong. We didn't communicate about finances at all. And we didn't communicate about intimacy. She was not a very, very good communicator. I might have over-communicated. But yeah, definitely.
0: Did she feel like she couldn't tell you things without you being injured by it?
1: Possibly, but at the same time, that was just kind of her nature. It's just not much of a talker about things.
0: And, okay. And that's what I was trying to get
1: but
0: at.
1: I'm sure I'm also a baby and probably, you know, probably did it a couple of times and I overreacted and she's like, well, I'm not doing that again.
0: Yeah. If you have a bad reaction to it, I can see why someone would turn left.
1: Yeah.
0: Because they're like, I can't tell this guy anything.
2: I think it's really helpful to understand your own communication style and the other person's. Like, for years, I didn't realize that I was kind of bullying Susan into doing a lot of things because I am a very direct communicator.
1: We've known you for a year and a half and knew that.
2: I'm a very direct communicator. And so I would expect him to communicate directly back to me. Like, hey, do you want something easy? Like, do you want to go to this place for dinner? And I would expect if he didn't want to go, he would say no. But he was communicating very passively with things like, oh, I don't know. Like, we had tacos yesterday. Instead of being like, no, I don't want to have tacos. Let's have pizza. And this is a very basic example, obviously.
0: It's a perfect example.
2: But I didn't know that what he was saying was, no, I don't want tacos for years. I didn't know. And then I finally figured out because I got to know his mom better. And she is an insanely passive communicator. It took me years to figure out what she was saying. But now I'm like, oh, I'm so sorry. Like, I was bulldozing and we were because when we would get in a tiff, I would be like with Susan, I would say, well, you have to tell me how am I supposed to know that I'm doing something wrong if you don't communicate it to me or you don't communicate how you're feeling? And so once we kind of figured out our style, like that our styles were different, it helped a lot. And I stopped bullying him so much.
1: Okay.
2: Well, no. Now at least I know I'm doing it.
0: Right. No, but I think that that is true. And I do think that there are people who pick their battles. That's me for sure. There's a bunch of stuff my wife wants to do. I would never choose to do it, but I'll also do it if that's what she wants to do. But there are like the lights. I don't want to hang holiday lights. I do not want to do it at all. Let's put stuff on the ground. We don't need to be climbing ladders. I don't need to get hurt. I want to go surfing. I have to, you know, my time is valuable. But she wanted it. It's important to her. All right, let's do it. There are things you do for your partner, and I do like that give and take.
2: It has to be give and take, 100%.
0: Mm-hmm.
2: One person cannot just be giving, giving, giving, or they're going to get burnt out.
0: And so when certain, like, the, I'll give you another example. In the house that we live in now, I love our house. I love it. It's a nice house. Yeah, would I decorate it differently? Probably, but it's fine. There were things about the house that she hated, including this little wall that divided between the dining room and the, I don't know what it was.
2: The infamous pony wall.
0: The pony wall. When she went, I hate that thing. I was like, you're mad at the wall that divides this room. Yes, it's stupid. It shouldn't be there. We're getting rid of it. Okay. Like, it was that easy. Fine. I don't see what you're mad about, but okay. So there's a lot of stuff you can say that you go, all right, I'll go with the flow.
2: Yeah. Hopefully, though, you are getting the give and take, though, and you're not just becoming a doormat.
0: Relationships need balance between everyday responsibilities and new experiences. Too much routine can feel boring. And keep feelings of connection to yourself. You should always keeping feelings of connection to yourself. You should always share your positive feelings and appreciation with your partner. Sometimes a simple, heartfelt comment can mean the world.
2: We are over the top with this in my house. Like, we will thank each other for doing the most insane things. Yesterday, I refilled the soap dispenser in the bathroom and I got praise. Like, he ground up the San Francisco Bay coffee to make my cold brew. He got praise. It's just like, we are over the top. And I love it. It makes the house feel so warm.
0: Well, you're also newlyweds, and those are good. Those times should be good.
2: True. We are definitely having a vibe right now.
0: Yeah, that is. I saw some of the posts you guys did where we're like, we're newlyweds in San Diego. How could you not be having fun?
2: Yeah.
0: You should be.
2: You're right.
0: If you're not singing and dancing, something's wrong, and you're just starting.
1: And after a while, you'll just start going, you know, I did that soap, and he never said anything. That son of a... Mm.
0: That's not necessarily true. You guys are off to a great start. 800-400-3697 is our text number. Don't forget, we've got a code word for you at 905.
1: 925. I just saw Ted Danson filming in front of the Ferry Building the other week. So cool. Group of people surrounding him while he was just sitting on folding chair. Remy listening on Odyssey.
0: It's nice to have films or TV or films or business in the area. I love it.
2: I love it. I saw a video with Ted Danson saying, like, it was total propaganda. It was like with Daniel Lorre. It was adorable. Uh-huh. I know he said, we usually come for a couple days to shoot exteriors and make it look like we're filming our show. What's the show called? It's on Netflix. It's about an old folks, mysteries in an old folks home.
0: But I can't remember what it's called.
2: It's delightful. I watched a couple episodes. But he's like, yeah, we normally just make it look like we're filming here. And no, this time we're filming the whole season here in San Francisco. So they're going to be here for weeks.
1: Got a couple texts that I'm not happy about. Saw Other Mommy this weekend. Not great. It's 17% on Rotten Tomatoes as well.
0: Which, that's not the Jessica Chastain
2: one. Yes, the one that was number one at the box office.
1: 925, I took my 15-year-old daughter to see her BFF to see Other Mommy. Not scary, but creepy.
0: Okay.
1: Oh, well.
2: That's the number one complaint about scary movies is it wasn't scary enough.
0: Do you want a jump scare?
2: I don't know what I want. I don't know.
0: I do love a good jump scare.
2: Yeah.
0: Like, if you can really get me, I will scream and jump.
2: I also love the psychological element to it and the slow burn. I mean, I like it all.
0: How are you with the devil?
2: It's a little overdone.
0: So you're not in particular like, I don't want to see any devil movies.
2: Oh, no, no. Oh, okay. I mean, The Exorcist is a great movie, and I've watched all those Conjuring movies.
0: Maddie, you're a man of faith. Devil movies?
1: I'm all for them.
0: You're okay. All right.
1: Yeah.
2: I will say this weekend, I suggested doing a Ouija board with some of my friends. And the one, like, the Catholic guilt came out, and she's like, no, my mom told me to never do a Ouija board, so I cannot do it. It's funny how some of those things make it to adulthood.
0: They for sure do.
2: Yeah.
1: I wouldn't touch one of those either.
2: Really?
1: Nah. No.
0: All the crap.
1: No, my brother had like a weird experience when we were kids with one. And ever since then, I'm like, leave him. Don't want him around. Don't want to see him. Don't want to touch him.
2: I've spent hours on the board back at sleepovers.
0: And met many
2: a spirit.
0: What's coming up in the trash, Bob?
2: Who do you think has the most number one albums on the Billboard Hot 100 or Hot 200?
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0: Alice at 97.3, Sarah and Vinny, Alice's morning show. 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Thanks a lot for being here this morning. We know that the team is missing a big piece when Sarah's not here, but we appreciate you listening either way, and we're going to do some trash now. 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And Bob, trash us.
1: Well, we all are familiar with Ella Langley. Her song Choosin' Texas has been number one on and off on the Billboard Hot 100 for many, many weeks.
0: She's a machine. You know, we put in her hit Choosin' Texas as a seed song. And not only does she have a lot of hit songs, but she also has a lot of, what do they call those when two, duets.
1: Oh.
0: A bunch of songs with all the hot country artist dudes. So she's got a lot of music out right now. A lot.
1: All eyes are on Ella Langley.
0: Mm-hmm.
1: And this past weekend, she disappointed thousands of fans because she canceled a concert just hours before the show was supposed to start. She wrote on social media, "Due to a serious security threat involving the safety of my fans, the venue staff, and my team, the incredibly difficult decision was made to cancel tonight's show. This decision was made under the advisement of local authorities," yada, yada, yada. The show was supposed to be in Tulsa. Obviously, very responsible decision if there was some threat to cancel. Other people have set that precedent. Taylor Swift famously had to cancel, I think it was 3 shows in Europe on her Eras tour because of a serious threat. But there's a twist to this one, because the Tulsa Police Department came out and said, "No, Ella Langley, that's not true. We advised the performer's staff that we found no credible threat to the event, and they decided to cancel anyway." So Tulsa was like, "Hey, no, like, we checked out the threat. We don't think it was credible, and you guys are good to go."
0: And they totally, like, said that publicly.
1: Yeah, they threw her under the bus.
0: Oh.
1: Very strange. So she did have a show the next night, and this is what she said when she addressed it to her fans at the concert.
2: "To make the decision that I can live with the rest of my life. And so that's what I did. Because when it comes to keeping you safe and making sure that this show is a safe place for us to come and enjoy our music, then it will happen. But the second it feels like it's not, I'm not doing it. I'm not doing it, because a concert's not worth a human life. It's not. And so I would have made yesterday's decision 10 billion times over. I would have. And I'm doing tomorrow, and I'm doing the next day. Because while I'm grateful to get to do what I do, it's not the most important thing in this life. What's the most important thing in this life is the people around you that love you and that are there for you no matter what. The most important thing in this life is making sure that you wake up every day and feel like, you know what, I'm good."
0: All right,
2: today.
0: Well,
1: she's
0: making her point. It's fine. I do agree. It's not, you know, you don't want to, if there's a major threat, it's not worth it.
1: Yeah, and to me, she seems like a newer artist. I mean, she's certainly new in the mainstream. I don't know how long she's been working on her music, but she's certainly new to us. And I think I think better safe than sorry. I don't think she has anything to apologize for by any means.
0: Well, they did kind of make her look bad.
1: They did.
0: I mean, who hasn't been like, a day off sounds great. I'd love a day off. Wait, what? We have to go in? Ah, no. Like, I can see why maybe she sort of got it in her head, like, oh, a night off would be nice. I don't know if that plays a role in it. I do not know. But, I mean, there they are calling her out and saying, "We told you it was all good."
1: Maybe it was just a matter of since it is about public safety, they didn't want people to think there was a threat. So they had a response. The police departments had to say, "By the way, guys, there's no threat."
0: I don't remember the details, but I believe an actual bomb went off at a show for
1: an Ariana Grande show. Yeah, in Manchester, I think it was.
0: Somewhere in Europe. But it's one of those things that she had trouble from. And I can imagine why, because you're putting on concerts. They are wonderful and fun and great times. It's music is something to live for sure, but it's also not something to die for.
1: Absolutely.
0: If that makes any sense. I mean, so if you ask Ariana, she'd say, I wish I'd never had that tour. Like that thing was, she got hurt by that.
1: Yeah.
0: Happening at her show.
1: Yes. Wishing Ariana the best, as always. In other pop star news.
0: Okay.
1: Chapel Rowan made a return to the bar that her huge song Pink Pony Club is based on. It's based on a bar in LA called The Abbey. I think it's known as more of like a gay club. And they were doing a fundraiser for PrEP awareness, which PrEP is the drug that helps prevent the spread of HIV. It's an amazing technological science advancement. And so it was kind of like a full circle moment for Chapel Roan. But you know, to go back there and she performed at The Abbey for this event. So that's pretty cool. She has not been... I don't think she's in the studio. She has a couple of other charity concerts coming up later this month, but she told us don't hold our breath from new music. So
0: I like a good break from our artist, Taylor Swift. I think sometimes a good break is a good thing for everyone involved, including your own artistry. Like you get a break, you come back reinvigorated. I realize she's never stretching to come up with new music, but dang, Chapel Rowan's doing it right. Take a little breaky poo.
1: I guess.
0: For me.
1: Yeah, good for her.
0: Yeah.
1: She finally made it to pop stardom and she doesn't want it.
0: Okay. No, she'll be back, don't you think?
1: I guess. I don't know.
3: Maybe she
1: can
3: go thrift store shopping now. People will forget about her a little bit and she can go do her thrifting.
0: She mishandled some early fame with that kind of nonsense.
1: She did say, though, the big thing was she came out and she made a video. This was like probably a year ago at this point. It was like, stop coming up to me. Leave me alone. Don't call me by my real name. I don't know you. And she did say in a follow-up interview, like, yeah, it's been way better since I did that. Like, people don't bother me. So... Okay. It worked, I guess.
0: Well, you know, people might stop coming out, though. That is a fear you have to, well, she doesn't have to have it, but, you know, I mean, Taylor does it the way you're supposed to or to the very tippy top where the fans are like, I want her to be number one every single time and I'll buy every single thing she puts out to make sure that happens.
1: That's a different strategy.
0: Yeah, that's a dedication you just can't even hope to get.
1: That's a very different strategy than what Chapel Roan does for sure. Okay, I teased with this. Do you guys think you could name any of the artists with the most number one albums? I've got the list here of the top of all the top artists who have the most number one albums in the Billboard 200. And I'll give you a hint. The all-time record holder has 19 number one albums.
0: Is Madonna on the list?
1: Madonna! No, she's just out of the top 10.
0: What? Okay, Taylor Swift.
1: Madonna has 10 number one albums. Taylor Swift is in the top three, yes, with 15 number one albums.
3: Wow.
0: Maddie?
3: I'm trying to think who's been around long enough, you know, who had that long of a stretch.
0: Michael Jackson didn't have enough albums.
3: Yeah, he didn't have 19 albums.
1: No, not Michael Jackson.
3: And the Beatles didn't either.
1: The Beatles didn't?
3: Oh, okay, the Beatles.
1: The Beatles are number one.
3: Oh, okay.
1: With 19 number
0: you
1: one
0: know
1: albums.
0: How they've done it is the repackaging of some albums or the re-releasing of albums.
1: Oh, the Taylor Swift method.
0: Yeah, the Taylor Swift method. Okay, so the Beatles are number one.
1: Taylor Swift's number two.
0: Okay.
1: Can you name number three?
0: Oh, the number three.
1: People don't love him these days, but he has churned out many an album.
0: They don't love him these days. That sounds like an anti.
1: He has a very famous beef that happened this past year.
0: Yes. It's Drake.
1: Oh, it's Drake. Drake is number three on the list with 15 number one albums as well. And then Jay-Z has 14. Future has 12 number one albums.
0: Future?
1: I had no idea.
3: Huh.
1: Eminem has 11 number one albums. That doesn't surprise me. Bruce Springsteen, Barbara Streisand, and Kanye West finish out the top 10.
0: Wow.
1: And the story here is the reason it came up is because the Beatles, Taylor Swift, and Drake all have albums in the top five right now for the first time in history. The three artists with the most number one albums all have a top album going on right now in the Billboard 200.
0: Bob, you're the youngest guy on the show. When Drake puts out a new album, do you put it on?
1: No. But there was a time when I did, like in 2016, 2017, 2018 even, I would have popped it on.
0: Okay. What about you? You like rap?
3: I liked Drake. Yeah, it's pretty similar. You know, I was digging him during those years. And
0: but
3: then
0: you're off him.
3: I'm off of him.
0: Okay.
1: I mean, once you get an accusation of being a pedophile, like, I'm just not going to support you anymore.
3: I just don't think his music's like, very good either, so.
1: It was back in the day, though. Can I hear the hotline bling? That can only mean one thing. That music video is amazing. Anyway.
3: And then there's that

0: got to start the job.
1: Yes, he in 2019 he got hired as an SNL cast member, and then 5 days later was fired because a clip from his show Matt and Shane's Secret Podcast resurfaced online, and the clip was only from the year before, and he had used anti-Asian slurs, mocked Chinese accents, and used homophobic slurs on the podcast, and so SNL was like, never mind. Although I'm sure that came up in their research that he had. Had a podcast. It wasn't like a hidden old Snapchat clip. Right.
2: I like him, his show. He has a show called Tires that's on Netflix. It's a comedy. It's very, very funny.
0: Like a sitcom kind of deal.
2: But his whole thing is kind of played, you know, like he's kind of the anti-woke, you know, kind of deal going on. And I think it didn't play well on SNL.
1: Yeah, and I watched his monologue this morning and saw some clips of it over the weekend.
0: This is Shane Gillis.
1: Shane Gillis.
0: Was employed at SNL. They fired him, but then they've had him back to host 3 times.
1: Yes, and the big thing that's, he's buddies with Joe Rogan, who is still undeniably popular, right? Like you, right now, especially, you don't actually have to be woke to be popular.
0: He used to come into our show a lot, so I know him from being on this show. But I still have yet to listen to his podcast, which is, as you say, the success is undeniable. And I think they even just re-signed him to a new big deal. So he's doing great.
1: Mm-hmm. So Shane Gillis like name drops Joe Rogan in his monologue and Theo Vaughn. So kind of showing who he's aligned with. And the big stuff coming out of his appearance on SNL is 2 things. The first is in his monologue, he makes a joke about his whole shtick about his monologue was about how he's fat, which he's not really fat. So these might be some old jokes he's doing from before he lost weight, but like he's a totally normal looking dude, like not even really chubby in my opinion. So the jokes weren't landing for me for that reason. And then he's like makes a joke about I went back to the gym. Did we all know that girls are dressing like whores at the gym now?
0: Okay.
1: So, you know, people are chatting about that a little bit. Interesting take. But to your point, he's anti-woke or whatever. So I guess, you know, misogynistic jokes are in.
0: So is that what got him in trouble, is the joke about what women are wearing at the gym?
1: I don't know how much trouble he's in because like that, he's being who he is. Yeah, like that's his brand of comedy.
0: Well, and that's his third appearance as the host of the show. So.
1: And then the other thing is that's making way more news is that he dropped the F-bomb. Which is literally the one rule that you're not supposed to do on SNL because it is live and it is network.
0: In his monologue?
1: No, not in his monologue. And it was a total accident. They're doing this sketch, which is actually pretty funny from the part of it I saw, where it's like Dr. Seuss Green Eggs and Ham. And they're, you know, the green Eggs and Ham guy is trying to convince someone to get Green Eggs and Ham. And Shane Gillis is like, no, dude, like he says he really doesn't want it. It's actually kind of a funny bit. He's ad-libbing and he says he really doesn't effing want it. And then he goes, oh, yeah. And he doesn't cover it great.
0: So one thing I can tell you, having been lucky enough to go see that show perform, did you ever see it when you lived there, Maddie?
2: No, wish I had.
1: Oh, you've been?
0: I've been to the show. I've been in the audience.
1: What year was
0: this?
1: This
0: would have been 1997. Right before we were fired and moved to San Francisco and started the Sarah and Vinny show here. We were working in Philly and I went up from Philly to New York as part of one of these tripping with Vinny segments we did. And this is funny. I go to the show as I come out and it turns out it's the show where Robert Downey Jr. had gotten out of jail and it was his first thing back. So he was, you know, a guy who, I think he was arrested when he was asleep in a neighbor's
2: kid's bed.
0: Yes.
2: Yeah, he was high.
0: Yes, he was.
2: A shocker.
0: Yeah, and there were weapons in the car and all. Like, he ended up in trouble. He did jail time. So anyway, this was his first show back. So I come out of SNL and there's the, I don't know, hard copy or Entertainment Tonight. They're sitting there with a mic and they go, hey, you know, you're just out of the show. What did you? And so I comment and I'm on TV and I don't even think about it. My buddy goes, I'm sitting there like eating my dinner and I hear your voice and look over and I'd left San Diego. I wasn't around. This was before.

0: four cell phones and everyone was in touch at all times. But he's like, I about threw up my dinner because there's my buddy on, you know, coming out of SNL. I just couldn't believe it. Anyway, that was just an aside. The show's masterfully done.
1: Yeah.
0: It's a master. Like the way they like call it, like they called, we need these people up to the stage for the next segment. It's just crazy. And it's fast paced and it's chaos and it comes off and it's super cool. So anyway, I don't know anything about Shane Gillis, but I did see SNL and it's a pretty cool show.
1: I'm jealous. That's pretty cool.
0: If you can go, if you're ever in New York, do it. It's really, to see that happen live is really cool. All right, so trash is...
1: I got one more thing.
0: Let's
1: I got
0: do it.
1: Instagram is apologizing for a glitch where the song Higher by Creed kept getting suggested to users to use on their Instagram stories. This is the thing TikTok does. I don't know. I haven't seen it really on Instagram, but basically if you're going to post something, it's like, hey, you should add music to this. It'll help it get more reach, yada, yada, yada. Instagram apparently has been doing that as well, and the internet noticed, like, hey, why is Higher by Creed, an insanely old but awesome song, getting offered so much? Like, did Creed make a deal? Is somebody on Instagram playing a prank?
0: And they're saying no?
1: They're saying no, there's no deal, but they are acknowledging it. Then they're like, there's been a glitch in our system for whatever reason. So
2: we had to, we both, I'm sure, had to play Creed a million times. And I had a t-shirt that said, even Jesus hates Creed. And it was like, everybody really hated them. Like,
0: because they were huge.
1: It was so overplayed.
2: Like, yeah. It was like Nickelback.
0: Oversold. Oh. But anyway, all right. Well, you know, the thing about the posting is it turns out if you craft a post, they do better. And that means including music and all the suggestions they make. I do posts where I'm like, well, snap, post, done.
2: Here's a sidewalk.
0: And they're fine. That's so me. So I feel like that's me. That's how I am. And that's
1: genuine for sure.
0: But whenever Christina goes, let me see that. And she actually makes a good post with some music and puts it, they do 10,000 times better. So it's clear a little effort goes a long way.
1: Well, when you post your surfing picture today, if you get to go, maybe consider using Higher by Creed.
0: Will do. Coming up in our last news break, your dog isn't ruining your sleep. You're ruining his after
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0: saying to their friends, what if you start with two Sonos speakers just to see how it feels? 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
1: Alice 97.3, Sarah and Vinny, Alice's morning show. Sarah's out. We're in. We are here and live. And thanks for being with us. We're going to do a quick news break here and then we'll tap out. Mason will be up later. And of course, Jane this afternoon. And there'll be more chances for you to get the Teddy Swims tickets. So listen at 12:05 and 5:05 for more chances at that. All right. So, you know what? I don't have my sponsorship tag. Where did it go? It's my bad. Here it is. This Alice Report is brought to you by Bridge the Gap. Wednesday at 8 a.m., it's our generational trivia challenge, Bridge the Gap. This week, Gen X Nathan goes for the three-peat against Zillennial Melissa from San Francisco. It's Bridge the Gap. It's this Wednesday at 8 o'clock. Meet you there. Also, don't forget, on Thursday morning at 6 a.m., we've got Bob's Movie Club, and this week's movie is Remember the Titans. And Denzel is certainly, for me, I'll give him the benefit of the doubt each for just about anything. Like, there are guys. Tom Cruise, I'll usually watch. Although I didn't go out and see Digger.
0: Nobody no. did.
1: Denzel, I'll usually watch. I usually think he's pretty great.
2: Nah. He yelled at me once. I told you that.
0: Yeah.
2: I don't like him.
0: I think he was just setting a firm boundary.
2: I didn't like
0: it. And you took it personally.

0: Definitely, like you do.
1: Yeah, I mean, we just talked about
2: Marcus Osborne even, like, at the end went, you just got yelled at by Denzel Washington. I'm like, I know.
1: Well, what'd you say to him again?
2: I asked him about if, you know, what a guy's come, if his daughter has a date, what do they think when he answers the door, you know, does he intimidate him or anything? And he's like, I don't know, I'm not here to talk about my daughter and dating, blah, blah, blah. I'm here to talk about this movie. The movie you were in, by the way, Flight.
1: Yeah. So why, that doesn't sound like he yelled at you.
2: It was the tone and the way, it was snappy. It was not pleasant.
1: I definitely believe he's capable of that. He comes off like someone who could, what's the movie, the big one? Something, Training Day?
2: Yes.
1: Like, I mean, he can be gnarly.
2: But I will enjoy this movie. I remember liking it, so.
1: All right. Let's see. My first story here this morning is, and I guess this is an official, like, it's happening. McDonald's was handing out pickle juice shots to the Chicago Marathon runners. The Chicago Marathon happened just over the past weekend. And pickle juice is now considered just like a Gatorade or a Pedialyte or any one of the sports drinks. It's supposed to really replace much needed nutrients.
2: I was told to, when you had a hangover, to drink pickle juice.
1: Well, they were handing out pickle boost shots. So this is the first true endorsement I've seen. Marathons are a pretty big deal. I've never run one. My wife has run a bunch of them and runs them fast too. She ran 18 miles on Sunday as she's training for her next marathon.
0: Whew.
1: I know.
0: It must be soon then, because 18 is one of the longer ones you would do.
1: It's not until December, ooh, like early December. It's the Sacramento Marathon.
0: Oh, wow.
1: So I also said exactly what you just said. It seems like you're peaking too high. And she goes, don't. And yeah. I went, you're right.
0: Yeah. No, we shouldn't.
1: I don't know. What do I know? Okay, fine. Anyway, there's that. Pickle juice, everyone. It's a thing. So dogs, I have never slept with my dog, ever. I love dogs. I think they're the best. I don't want them in my bed. They do not shower before they get into a bed. They don't even wash their feet, and they certainly don't clean their backsides. So to me, dog in bed's a no. Maddie?
2: Yes, not all the time. So my dog doesn't stay in the bed with me. He'll come up and then go to his bed. He usually sleeps in his bed all night. But I must do something to make him not stay in the bed.
1: People love their dogs. Some even let them sleep in their bedrooms or at the foot of their beds. And others even let them climb into bed with them. According to a new study, dogs aren't actually ruining your sleep. You're ruining theirs. They say that they strapped fitness trackers onto 20 humans and 38 dogs over 4 weeks to measure who tossed and turned the most, and humans were the first to break the silence. That humans stirred before the dogs did and sent the dogs moving on.
2: Well, that's why he must jump out of bed every time.
1: That actually does fit with the model they're talking about. Approximately half reported their dogs disrupted their sleep, but the data doesn't show that. Well,
0: it's because dogs don't have anything to worry about. So they're sleeping. They're having an easy night's sleep. Versus Maddie's stressed.
1: Yeah. Well, I mean, I don't know. Are you still doing the podcasting thing? Like the chairman of the board or whatever you were?
2: No, but I'm a consulting manager for another startup, which is YouTube now. YouTube stuff.
1: Oh, but not YouTube. It's YouTube's.
2: It's another. It's a startup company, right. But yeah.
0: All podcasting's going to video, just like us. We're live on YouTube right now. Hi.
2: The industry has changed dramatically. It always does, though. I'm not like, I've been in it 18 years, and it just every 5 years or so something changes big, and now it's video, video, video.
1: Every podcast needs a video version.
2: Yes.
1: Or is just video the version?
2: No. I mean, a lot of the video becomes podcast, but now if you're doing a podcast, it's highly suggested to do video as well because you're going to, because the biggest podcast player in the world is YouTube. That's where everybody goes to listen to their podcasts, even if they can watch them, they still listen to them on there.
1: Is that right?
2: Yeah, absolutely.
0: You know, I actually really like Spotify. They do video on there too, but not every show posts their video on Spotify, but every show definitely posts on YouTube.
2: They have a whole different deal where you have to like sign with Spotify.
0: Yeah.
2: But you make a lot more money than would on YouTube, but then you're stuck on Spotify.
1: Oh, you know what? I've never once listened to anything on Spotify. I feel like I'm a radio guy.
0: Oh, wait, where do you get your music?
1: iTunes or what is it? Apple Music. Yeah, I mean, I get it through there, but that's because we're on a big family plan for memory.
0: Right.
1: And all the stuff.
0: The bundle.
1: Yeah, the bundle. All right. 800-400-3697 is our, so your dog, it's your fault, not your dog's.
2: Sorry, friend.
1: Maddie's got some text before we get out of here.
2: All right, 408. If you get cramps, pickle juice is great. Billy D's and Jose.
0: So it's just like the sodium in pickle juice that makes it good, like electrolyte-y
1: yeah.
0: or whatever, right? Mm-hmm.
2: 510 Bob, you've done a great job today. I love hearing your opinions on things. Patricia watching us on YouTube.
0: Hey, Patricia. Thanks.
2: 510, love the dynamic today. Y'all are crushing it. And I'm glad Bob is too busy to bully Maddie today. Love you, Maddie. Joanne in Fairfax listening on the app. It has been nice.
0: I was wondering what was missing. Like, yes, obviously Sarah's missing, but I haven't gotten to yell at Maddie even one time.
2: Yeah, it's good. 510, good morning, Familia. Vinny, my 11-year-old daughter just loves your laugh. We are listening from Buckeye, Arizona every morning, getting ready. We love you guys so much. Sending you besitos to all of you.
1: Kisses. Good morning, Buckeye.
2: That's crazy. And then just another nice one for us today, 415. You guys are killing it today. Love y'all.
1: Thanks. Love we ya. Appreciate you guys. And as of right now, we haven't heard from Sarah, but I'm going to guess that we'll be back here, the three of us, again tomorrow. And if she shows, great. But if not, see you tomorrow in this particular setup. Coming up, Mason will have another chance for you at the Teddy Swims tickets. Thanks. Have a good one.
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Your next shot coming up here at 12:05.

It's Alice 97.3, and all right, this might be my favorite casting news in a while. Nicolas Cage says he's probably doing season 5 of True Detective, and honestly, that is perfect, because Nicolas Cage has two acting settings, absolutely brilliant and completely unhinged, and I'm here for another one.

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1: Yay! All right, Bay Area, if your calendar is looking a little sad, let's fix that. Doja Cat is coming to Chase Center October 19th, which feels like the kind of show where you need an outfit planned at least a week in advance. And if you want something a little less chaotic, Filoli Nightfall is happening in Woodside now through November 1st. Brandi Carlile just announced the Fox Theater November 7th. Love that. And looking way ahead, Carly Rae Jepsen is coming to Bill Graham April 21st, 2027.
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2: 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I'm Susie Welch. 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

0: It's Alice 97.3, and tomorrow morning, Scott Capurro is hanging with Sarah and Vinny. And you know how most people have an internal filter? Scott's apparently been on back order since birth, and frankly, that's why we love him.
1: I like the players. No diggity, no doubt. Play on, play it. 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Yo, Trey, drop the verse.

It's Alice 97.3, and Taylor Sheridan has apparently done it again. His latest Yellowstone spinoff, Marshals, is reportedly one of the biggest shows on Paramount+.

It's Alice 97.3, and Taylor Sheridan has apparently done it again. His latest Yellowstone spinoff, Marshals, is reportedly one of the biggest shows on Paramount Plus. At this point, the man has created so many TV shows that I'm convinced he doesn't sleep. He just sits in a cowboy hat, staring at Montana, waiting for another character to demand a spinoff. It's been a-

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Nathan is going for his third win on Sarah and Vinny at 8. I am emotionally invested. Oh, Wednesday, by the way. Wednesday.

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He apparently told their kids he's about 75% as good as their mom, and they corrected him. They said he was more like 40%. I don't have kids, but even I know that is a sick burn.

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You must remember this presents The Bisexuals. Libby Holman was a sexually fluid blues singer who became famous in the 1920s, and then infamous when she was indicted for her husband's murder. Later, Libby began an affair with movie star Montgomery Clift, who had to keep his own bisexuality secret in Hollywood in the 1950s. Also featuring Elizabeth Taylor, Josephine Baker, drugs, orgies, and, of course, movies. 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

0: You must remember this presents The Bisexuals. Libby Holman was a sexually fluid blues singer who became famous in the 1920s, and then infamous when she was indicted for her husband's murder. 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Also featuring Elizabeth Taylor, Josephine Baker, drugs, orgies, and, of course, movies. 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

It's Alice 97.3, and Tobey Maguire just officiated his ex-wife's wedding. Yes, that's right, officiated it, as in stood there and pronounced her married to another man. And I genuinely admire that level of emotional maturity, because I have exes I wouldn't even invite to a barbecue, much less hand a microphone and ask them to bless my new relationship. I could be

It's Alice 97.3. My name is Mason. And do you remember when Kanye West and Jay-Z were practically inseparable? Well, Jay-Z has been discussing an old disagreement involving Chris Martin from Coldplay. Kanye apparently felt betrayed because Jay-Z worked with Chris too. And I just love the idea that Chris Martin, of all people, was at the center of hip-hop drama. The man sings Yellow. He seems like he'd apologize if you bumped into him, you know?

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4: 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Of course. 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
4: 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You're right.
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10: 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Thomas Jefferson tried them. 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

0: It's Alice 97.3. My name is Mason. And what did Bob choose for Bob's Movie Club? Well, that would be Remember the Titans, which I love Bob's Movie Club for the sheer fact that she reminds me of movies I haven't seen in a hot minute. So make sure you watch that before Thursday morning, okay?
1: Okay.

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Her name is Bad Baby, and now she's doing another 180. She's becoming a nurse. Well, she says she's interested in that. And you know what I say? Good for her. I'll smile.

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1: Yay! All right, Bay Area, if your calendar is looking a little sad, let's fix that. Doja Cat is coming to Chase Center October 19th, which feels like the kind of show where you need an outfit planned at least a week in advance. And if you want something a little less chaotic, Filoli Nightfall is happening in Woodside now through November 1st. Brandi Carlile just announced the Fox Theater November 7th. Love that. And looking way ahead, Carly Rae Jepsen is coming to Bill Graham April 21st, 2027.
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It's Alice 97.3, and things are getting seriously ugly between some Taylor Swift and Olivia Rodrigo fans. Screenshots from alleged private fan chats are circulating with accusations of things like death threats and coordinated harassment of other female artists. Now, both sides are accusing each other, and some are saying the screenshots were completely fabricated. None of it has been verified, but let's just remember that these fans, none of them actually know Taylor Swift or Olivia Rodrigo, and they are going to great lengths

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It's Alice 97.3, and Kelly Clarkson says she had her very own pretty woman moment at a boutique in Brooklyn. She was interested in a mechanical singing bird with a $15,000 price tag and says the staff treated her rudely. But I can't get past the $15,000 price tag for a mechanical bird. Does it sing in harmony? Does it take

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It's Ally, 97.3, and Judi Dench is 91 years old and says she wants to jump out of an airplane when she turns 100. And you know what? I absolutely love that woman for that.

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0: 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Libby Holman was a sexually fluid blues singer who became famous in the 1920s, and then infamous when she was indicted for her husband's murder. 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

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My name is Mason, and that is it for me. But Jane is coming up next, and with her, she brings a 4-pack of tickets up for grabs for you to see the one, the only

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Here's what I've learned in midlife. 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That's what this new series on For the Love is all about. 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
2: 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Take me, for example. I never could have predicted the guy I fell in love with would still be my favorite person all these years later. I mean, I love him. I actually like him. And at this point, that feels like showing off. Whether it's a chance encounter or a total surprise, unexpected love can change everything. You're going to want to see this one, Love of Your Life, streaming exclusively on Prime Video, October 14th.

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That's Miles Smith on Alice 97.3. Okay, spoiler alert, in case you have not heard who won the pumpkin weigh-off in Half Moon Bay, it was a pumpkin named Rocky. Rocky weighed 2,389 pounds. That is also the same amount of Halloween candy we are all going to buy. It is called self-care.

Rayami at the halftime show, the Valkyries, everything about the Valkyries, it is just the absolute greatest moment right now. I just can't. I can't. And it's Huntrix on Alice 97.3.

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Rolling Stone said, and I quote, "Bruno Mars is the greatest showman alive on the romantic tour." Casual review. So for everybody basking in the Levi's Stadium afterglow, there you go.

up fast and be the first girl to make me throw this cash. 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

Okay, it's Alice 97.3, and I have to read this word for word to make sure I get it exactly correct. Taylor Swift is now the first solo artist in history to spend 100 weeks at number one on the Billboard 200. The first solo artist in history. The only other act to do it, not solo act, but the only other act, little group called the Beatles. Damn.

It's Mood on LS97.3. This week's prize is your chance at a 4-pack of tickets to see Teddy Swims at Chase Center. And I have your chance to do that with your Teddy Swims code word coming at 505. A 4-pack of Teddy Swims tickets coming.

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